0: That's true. Splitsies.
1: Splitsville, baby.
0: Split. More like splits.
1: More like blue screen of divorce, blue baby.
0: Like a fancy community? A splits.
1: Fancy community?
0: A split skated community. Yeah, splits.
1: Let's get.
0: What's the upscale version of Ville? As I'm saying, what's?
1: The thing is, when you have something that sounds fancy, that's actually what like places that aspire to be fancy do. The real places are called like Ville.

0: All right, we're into it already. We're on track today.
1: We are, and we actually have some fun special segments coming up later. So.
0: Oh, yeah, it's going to be a packed... Well, so as I said, the ep, as you'll probably hear in a second here, is a little light, but we've got some bonus content for you
1: today.
0: It's
1: going to make it nice and dark.
0: To darken it up a bit, yeah. Also, if you're listening live, which you can't because you're on the podcast, but if you are listening live, you can join us in Wire Club at wireclub.com/chat/room30s_chat.
1: Wireclub.com, where people meet. I love the site. I just love it.
0: Yes.
1: They're not an official sponsor, but, you know, reach out to us.
0: We can state our opinions about them.
1: We can, yeah.
0: And we love them.
1: And we love them.
0: Please check them out.
1: no calls to action, but just, you know, that's just a feeling. That's just a feeling in our bones. This is something we like to call You've Got Spoilers. And this is something where we talk about what happens in these 5 minutes, and we will actually spoil these 5 minutes for you, so you know what to expect as we discuss.
0: Yeah, and by we, at least for the second we there, I agree. For the first we there, we're really talking more you are going to spoil this.
1: I mean, I think that you are an accomplice.
0: I'm going to mute my microphone right now.
1: You are in a material accomplice. You materially funded the spoiling, so...
0: I did, yeah. I paid for the summary, yes.
1: Yeah. So these 5 minutes, let's go. With his father, Joe... Oh, after... I'll start over again.
0: Wow.
1: So I was mid-sentence.
0: Wow. All right, maybe I need to take this over.
1: I was way too... Yeah, exactly. I'm helpless here. After having a heartfelt conversation with his father... Joe takes a bouquet of flowers up to Kathleen's apartment, and it turned out that she has the flu. So he takes care of her, and they form a friendship. That's basically it.
0: That's it?
1: Yeah.
0: What was the last... Sorry, I was interrupting. What was the last phrase there?
1: It turned out that she has the flu, so he takes care of her, and they form a friendship.
0: And they form a friendship. Wow, that's... Yeah, I mean, sure. That's
1: happening.
0: That
1: happens on screen.
0: It does. That happens on screen.
1: So that's been You've Got Spoilers.
0: That's been You've Got Spoilers. All right.
1: I would say offhand that...
0: Or on hand.
1: Based upon the actual dialogue, she believes that she has the common cold and not the flu, but we are actually talking to a trained medical professional, so I trust her opinion.
0: Yeah. Yeah, she knows what she's talking about. Should we do a little key lime pie real quick before we get into these special segments?
1: I think that's a great idea.
0: What's the cadence here? All right, so we're going to head over to Wire Club. We're going to type in our countdown here.
1: It's great hacking music. I love it.
0: We are... Oh, yeah, this is my favorite. This is my favorite song.
1: Good.
0: All right. This is... So we are joined in the chat room by X-T-I-A-N. Jitian?
1: Extian.
0: Extian.
1: Okay. Oh, Christian.
0: Christian! X.
1: Like
0: X. T-I-A-N. That's cool. Ah,
1: it's very cool.
0: Very cool.
1: Change your name to Christian, so you can pull that. Cool
0: very
1: trick.
0: Cool. All right. We're going to type in our key lime pies. We're going to read them to each other. Are we ready?
1: I am ready. I have it typed in. I'm ready to go.
0: Oh, we're just going to go or we're going to count it down?
1: Let's count down, press enter, and they'll read each other's.
0: Okay.
1: This has been an issue. You read mine, I read yours.
0: I'm going to
1: read
0: yours.
1: You read NY153, I read NY152.
0: They look similar. All right, ready?
1: Three, two, one. Go.
0: He's
1: the
0: revolutionizing the place.
1: That was my... I was torn between those two.
0: Yours was
1: two.
0: My

0: backup too. Yeah.
1: Oh, okay. That boy. So we had the same one too. That was almost perfectly matched in two ways. I just screwed up. I wrote them both down on this piece of paper. Hey, Christian.
0: Yeah, hello, Christian. Christian doesn't know what's happening. So we have He's Revolutionizing the Place, which is from you. That's, of course, Joe Fox talking about George Pappas. Georgie Pappas.
1: I just feel like it speaks to so much of the world around them at the time. It's not just about George. It's about the world.
0: That was why I ultimately did not choose this, because I don't think it speaks to the complete 5 minutes.
1: You make a good point, but I think it's the subtext. But I think you might have made the right choice, but really close, really close.
0: Yeah, so I chose I Was the Horrible One.
1: Yeah, so let's award us each 70 points.
0: Okay, 70 points, and then a small deduction for not syncing up.
1: Yeah, minus 70.
0: minus each.
1: Yes.
0: Yeah. All right, very good. Okay, that has been Key Line Pie. So, all right, how do you want to handle this? Do we want to sync first? I think we want to sync here.
1: As opposed to syncing at the end of the episode?
0: Yeah, as opposed to sync. Well, so I figure, yeah, if we actually just, if we watch the movie but don't sync, and then at the end, we just have a clear point at which we stop playing and we tell people the time code, they can then back time it in the episode and figure it out on their own.
1: Okay, that's a wonderful idea.
0: Let's hold on it for now, though. I think it might be too good. Okay, so we're gonna sync it up here. So what you are doing at home, hopefully, is you are grabbing your 20th 5 minutes of the movie You've Got Mail. Great. And you're gonna loop it, you're gonna lock it, you're gonna get ready, and you're going to press play at the same time as we say go.
1: You have two choices. You can actually kind of like, you know, have it paused ready to go, or you can actually just, you know, spawn it. If you have a pause like I have right now, you should be seeing Dabney Coleman's face in contorted.
0: Oh, it's boy. Wonderful to look at. So contorted. So beautiful.
1: That's beautiful.
0: All right. So we're ready for the countdown.
1: I am ready for the countdown.
0: Okay. Here we go. Countdown time.
1: I'm ready for the countdown, but I need to get back to the chat room.
0: Oh, no.
1: Okay. Now I'm back.
0: Okay. Hey. Here we go. All right. Ready? Five, four, three, two, one.
2: Go. Flow. All right.
1: Yeah. All right.
0: I turned my play into a go. A little plow.
2: Fills your heart with joy.
1: How's it going?
2: Don't be ridiculous.
1: How's your sink?
2: Have I ever been with anybody who fit that description?
0: It's close.
2: Have
0: it's
2: you?
0: Close.
1: Okay, that's all you can ask for.
0: Yeah. Yeah, that's all you can ask for. All right, we confused a lot of people in Wire Club there.
3: Like a fool, I went and stayed too long.
1: Nice. Okay, but now we're ready for the analysis.
0: Signed, sealed, delivered. Signed, sealed, delivered.
1: Wonderful, wonderful timing. That's okay, so let's talk about it. We have I will say no more than three scenes, maybe as little as two.
0: Yeah, I think so, because we've got the conclusion of the boat scene.
1: Yeah.
0: Very, very minor. Really just serves to tee up the rest of this. However, I will say that split was perfect, right? In terms of, like, we got just the right amount of context at the start of these 5 minutes to reset us and remind us what's about to happen.
1: The Efrons know what they're doing. They know that people want a nice tee up at the beginning of 5 minutes. You know, that keeps it basically a little bit of connection to last time, but mostly just kind of kicks you off in a whole new world.
0: A whole new world.
1: Yeah, so it's pretty good stuff. So pretty short, but definitely worth sinking your teeth into.
0: Yeah, and I've got one note on that. So actually, no, I have two. I have two notes on that.
1: Wonderful. And then yeah. Would you consider this one scene with a sub sin with him on the outside?
0: Oh. So he's walking, and no, there's two scenes here. There's the walk up and gaining entry, and then there is the inside the apartment.
1: I disagree, because the gaining entry is fluidly connected to the second
0: to getting
1: part.
0: Into the apartment. Okay.
1: I recall one scene with the
0: one scene. All right, then walking. We don't think walking is a different scene, or we do.
1: That's the early part of the scene.
0: Okay. Early scene, late scene.
1: Sure. So let's just call it two scenes.
0: Two scenes. Wow. It's a real, yeah, this it's dire today. Good thing we have so many additional stories and segments.
1: Absolutely. So I'd say first off, I'd like to talk about the boat scene, and then we can talk about everything else.
0: Well, first, I would like to share my news.
4: Yes, I did.
1: Share your news.
0: I didn't have time during the theme song because it's a bit of a story that's going to take longer than 30 seconds.
1: Okay.
0: Okay. So, we had a work event, which was a virtual game show hosted by a professional company that does this sort of thing. And there was a guess what your coworker answered to a given question game, right? So some people answered a question, other people had to guess who guessed or who said which answer to the question.
1: Okay.
0: You know, you're familiar with that type of game?
1: Something like that, like the Newlywed game.
0: Yes, like the Newlywed game, yes, but with coworkers.
1: Very appropriate.
0: Yeah. So, the question was, if you were there on the red carpet, at the Oscars, who would you most want to meet?
1: And did you answer that?
0: I did. I answered Tom Hanks.
1: Oh, thought you were going to say Haywood Gould.
0: No, because what I thought was funny about it, and this gets into why this is not a boring story, hopefully. What I thought was funny about it is...
1: It's off to a bad start. Pretty boring so far. But
0: it's
1: continue.
0: An answer... It's like the most obvious answer ever, and it's an answer that like people would just give because it's like the first celebrity they can think of, right?
1: Sure.
0: Okay. So I did that, and then...
1: You have like kind of like isolated tribes in the unknown world that would have said Tom Hanks there.
0: Yeah, exactly. Yes. Yeah. So I think like one group of coworkers guessed it correctly that I guessed Tom Hanks or that I said Tom Hanks, and another one didn't. And then so then they go around and they ask everyone like, oh, you know, or they ask him like a different question about the about their answer. And so the host gets to me and goes, you know, oh, Tom Hanks, what would you most like to talk with Tom Hanks about if you saw him on the red carpet? At which point I get an opportunity to. In a complete deadpan, say, I host a podcast about the movie You've Got Mail, and I think I would talk to him about that.
1: Good. That's very good. So it's always good to promote your side projects at the workplace, anyplace else. So, did you convert them? Did you get them to review the show?
0: I think he thought I was joking. Okay. But, you know, again, it was in a complete deadpan, so I was ensuring that it was clear I was not joking.
1: Well, as opposed to, like, just, like, you know, smiling at the camera?
0: Yes.
1: Like,
0: yeah, as opposed to realizing that it is an absurd thing to say.
1: Well, what do you mean absurd? It's just a fact.
0: Well, it's mildly... I don't think it's normally...
1: It's unprofessional.
0: I don't think it's normally the answer they get in response to the why did you pick Tom Hanks?
1: I think it is.
0: Okay. Anyway, so then he asks, oh, how many episodes?
1: Well, that's a difficult question to ask because is he talking about just the earful You Got Mail or is he talking about the entire earful product?
0: Well, so I said 18. He said, wow. And then he went on to the next person.
1: Oh, you should have. I think you had more to explain. I think
0: no,
1: one,
0: I really
1: you're wrong.
0: Didn't want
1: it was,
0: to. Yeah,
1: it was 19, not 18.
0: Yeah, exactly.
1: Yeah. So.
0: Anyway, that's my news.
1: Wow, what a story, Alan.
0: Yeah, thank you. I had to tell it to someone because I don't. You know.
1: Did you?
0: I did. Because okay. I got a chance to. I got a chance to plug the show, first of all. That's important.
1: Well, the important thing is you convert them to saying, can you go on iTunes, give us a rating, please, a good rating. It'll help people find us.
0: Yeah, there you go.
1: Yeah.
0: And I also got an opportunity to, I think of it as slightly subverting a weird game show thing. So
1: I think you should go with Haywood Gould, and then you could have given more detail about it.
0: That's hard to explain.
1: I don't think so at all.
0: Okay, well.
1: I think people know Haywood Gould.
0: All right. She's okay. Gone with Nora Ephron.
1: Yeah, okay. So, okay, scene one.
0: Scene the first.
1: Boat world.
0: We're still in boat world, yeah. So I noted one final detail I had not previously noted in the boat world.
1: What is that?
0: Have you noticed the nautical navigation instruments?
1: No. It was just like a bunch of like kind of coppery, bronzy things.
0: Yes.
1: Yeah.
0: Like there's like I believe an old fashioned sexton and like some other related equipment.
1: Do you think they're functional or just kind of doodads?
0: Well, I mean, of course they're functional. Something like that doesn't really break.
1: I mean, but like, was it used for its functionality, or was it put on the wall like TJ Friday's?
0: Oh yeah, no, 100%. I don't think they're. I don't think the what's the boat called? The Fox 2.
1: This is the Fox 2. Yeah.
0: Fox 2. Yeah, I don't think the crew of the Fox 2 is navigating by sextant.
1: It is a good question of like, if does Nelson like, does he just go up by himself, or does he need like, you know, assistance?
0: I think that's a large enough boat. You need you probably need some help.
1: Yeah, I mean, it sounds like it's mostly good as a place to live. A pied-à-terre.
0: Yeah, which, you know, I mean, that's it's a very conveniently located, you know, I mean, it's in the middle of Manhattan, you know, it's a little additional apartment that's also mobile.
1: It was very hot at the time. This is post-Waterworld. Everyone was like, you know, land is over.
0: Yeah.
1: Yeah. Yeah, it's pretty good stuff. Yeah, so they're chilling there. And more or less, I mean, we don't really talk about everything they said.
0: Well, we can listen to everything they say.
1: Well, I'm saying last time, but we now have new information, and Nelson more or less is, you know, he's, you know, in summary, saying, yeah, I'm unhappy, I'm always unhappy, I'm just, you know, I'm going to just find someone new, continue doing that until I die, you know, because happiness is unattainable for someone like me. That's kind of his general point, right?
0: Yeah, sure, or yeah, just like, you know, he's got that ennui.
1: I mean, yeah, exactly. I think he's found enlightenment because he realizes that, you know, life is just eating nuts on your boat and then having a bunch of unsuccessful relationships.
0: That does sound nice, eating nuts on your boat.
1: Absolutely. And but he kind of says, like, oh, have you ever had your heart filled with joy? And he knows enough to know that, of course, you know, no one has. But Joe tends to, like, he has this, like, moment of saying, it's like, I think I've had my heart filled with joy.
0: He does. I wrote down in all caps, epiphany moment.
1: It's a really good, too, because at this moment, we hear the opening of Stevie Wonder's Signed, Sealed, Delivered.
0: Signed, Sealed, Delivered.
1: Which is unusual. This is a, apparently in Motown, they did this with a few songs, but this is the famous one. This is a electric sitar.
0: Ooh.
1: An unusual instrument. The song was released in 1970. Sitar, of course, you know, was I'd say probably had its peak in Western music because the Beatles just a few years earlier.
0: Yeah.
1: But still,
0: when was its peak in Eastern music?
1: I would guess probably like 1700s.
0: Wow. Okay.
1: I mean, I don't know anything about Eastern music, but that just feels right to me. Okay, here we go.
4: Snap to find the one single person in the world who fills your heart with joy.
2: Well, don't be ridiculous. Have I ever been with anybody who fit that description? Have you?
0: Very Beatles.
1: But there's something about sitar that makes it sound like the internal workings of your imagination.
0: That's why the Beatles loved it, yeah.
1: Absolutely.
0: Oh, Kathleen Kelly, very nice building. Look at this building.
1: Yeah.
0: It's like a, you know, stone.
1: It is. I do see stone. I agree with you.
0: It's a stone building.
1: So, use more words. This is a nice building. It's stoned.
0: Yeah.
1: You should be an architectural critic. One review of this new building. Very nice. It's stone.
0: This is, I feel like, the type of, I could be an architectural critic for, you know, for the Twitter generation.
1: Absolutely. So, but before we get to the building, let's not get ahead of ourselves.
0: Well, we're already at the building, to be clear.
1: Well, we're still in the...
0: We're entering. Discussion. We're almost in. We're in the building. Sure, from a discussion standpoint, we're still outside the building.
1: Analysis standpoint.
0: Yeah, okay. The two minds.
1: Is... Joe Fox says, you know, have you ever had your heart filled with joy? And Nelson says, have you? And he looks like he has a moment of realization where he realizes the implication is his heart has been filled with joy because of Kathleen Kelly.
0: Sure.
1: And my kind of first question is, I think this feels right as far as like the beats of the movie go, but is it true? Like, if you actually look at their interactions, I if you're weighing two options, one is his heart has been filled with joy because of Kathleen Kelly. Another one is he's so empty and desperate that he's willing himself to believe his heart was filled with joy. I legitimately believe the latter.
0: Interesting.
1: I think it's ennui, midlife crisis. It's like, I feel we can pick apart where their relationship is right now, just as two human beings. I was thinking about it. But, like, I do not, like, at what moments have you seen his heart fill with joy?
0: When he gets an email, I think his heart fills with joy.
1: The one, that is because of Shop Girl.
0: Sure.
1: And,
0: but that's, I mean, that's the point.
1: But I guess the thing is, I don't really believe that he is actually having his heart fill with joy because of her, as opposed to it's just like,
0: we know that their
1: email communication is very self-serving.
0: Sure,
1: it's
0: yeah.
1: an echo chamber.
0: And I mean, let's face it. Like, I mean, it's just fun to get an email.
1: I mean, that's the thing too. Yeah, I mean, at that time, it could be anyone, and it would fill your heart with some sort of feelings. I'm not sure, but, you know. I just don't think, as far as the big void inside yourself, and he says, "I have the answer." The answer is Kathleen Kelly. I feel it says more about the void than about her.
0: I think it says more about the noid.
1: Oh, how you doing? Avoiding that.
0: Thus far,
1: creature.
0: I have avoided the noid.
1: Oh, wonderful.
0: Yeah.
1: I don't know. Like, I think it's very funny because it's just this is it's a boat full of void. You know, it's a very void filled boat.
0: Oh, it's absolutely a void boat.
1: It's a crisis center. Midlife crisis center.
0: Sure. So, but I think,
1: which I'm just saying, I think when you feel this, it feels functional because it tells the story of, you know, first Joe Fox was unhappy, then he realized the love of his life. Next scene, but I think when you watch this in this case, and the kicking into the next scene is shot of sidewalk. Joe Fox strutting down the street.
0: He's found himself. He's found his purpose.
1: With the roses and daisies. Well, you can't see what they are because they're still in a cone under his arm. I'm reminded of nothing more than. Do you know what I'm going to say here?
0: No, I don't.
1: Taxi Driver. This is like such a Travis Bickle thing to do. To just be like, you're desperate. You're like aimless, and then suddenly it's just like. Oh, I will find a purpose. I will be kind of weirdly confident in this poorly designed plan and just like strutting out with this kind of weaponized flowers. It's such a weird moment. Like, it is deeply threatening.
0: I maybe didn't check out the nice nautical navigation instruments in the background here.
1: A lot of nice clocks.
0: Yeah.
1: Just look at his energy. Like, okay, he's walking down the street.
0: Oh, he is. Yeah, he's locked
1: that,
0: in.
1: That is Lone Shooter energy.
0: Okay.
1: But with a Tom Hanks face.
0: Sure, yeah. Well, he can't avoid that. Be wearing a mask, I guess.
1: People say, you know, it's that, he's a manipulator. He's, you know, he's using a power imbalance.
0: Well, that he's also manipulative, but we'll get to that in a little bit.
1: I just think more of the fact his aimlessness.
0: Yeah.
5: What are you doing here?
6: May I please come up?
5: I don't really think that is a good idea because I have a terrible cold. Can you hear that?
6: Yeah.
5: Listen, I'm sniffling and I'm not really awake and I'm taking echinacea and vitamin C. I'm sleeping practically 24 hours a day. I have a temperature. And I think I'm contagious. So if I would really appreciate it if you would just go away.
6: Kathleen?
1: We'll cut it when the door opens.
5: Just a second.
1: Actually, let's cut at the peephole. The peephole's
0: okay.
1: Good.
0: Well, we're past the peephole.
1: Well, let's retroactively.
0: Okay. Cut.
1: Okay, cut. Okay, a lot of stuff going on here.
0: Cut.
1: A lot of stuff going on here.
0: Yeah.
1: First thoughts. What are your first thoughts?
0: Let's see. So, how does he know where she lives? That was one of my first thoughts.
1: That's a good. I mean, yeah. So when I first watched this, I realized like a lot of things, like what's going on here. But we realize it is actually explained in these 5 minutes.
0: It is, yeah. And this is something that would be very easy to miss, and I'm sure I missed.
1: I definitely missed the first time.
0: Yes, that we get an offhand. In plain sight, not hidden, but for whatever reason, you just tune out of this conversation, or it just doesn't make it much sense when you're watching it through as a complete film.
1: Most movies, like, you don't really listen every line. You kind of have to vibe every line.
0: Yeah, exactly. So, yeah, so we know that George told Joe that Kathleen was sick.
1: Which, there's a weird thing here where... So, George is now working... for Joe.
5: Oh.
0: Yes.
5: Thank you.
1: And this
0: in the children's book section.
1: Yes.
0: Yep.
1: And this allows him to get information on Kathleen Kelly.
0: Yes.
1: So George knows what Kathleen is up to, but Kathleen says, "Oh, how is George?" which implies that she doesn't really know what George is up to. Like the communication paths here.
0: Yeah,
1: that's
0: weird. It's weird.
1: It's very weird.
0: It's weird. And then it's also weird. It's like, okay, and then he also gets her address somehow?
1: What?
0: He gets her address somehow.
1: Oh, I said address.
0: He gets her address.
1: Address.
0: Somehow.
1: Yeah. Well, I'd say, remember where we are. This is the late 90s.
0: Kathleen Kelly there.
1: It's late 90s. This is a world in which being in the white pages is considered normal.
0: That's racist.
1: I mean, being in the white pages was normal back then. You know, it's just like it feels creepy if people are like doxing you now. So, oh, here's where you live. But honestly, any functional city, it should be possible to find out where anyone else lives. This is kind of how cities were always built. Communication paths in early Manhattan were going around door to door, leaving a calling card. You know, there was no email back then.
0: Yeah,
1: it's pretty weird.
0: It is weird. So, yeah, okay. I mean, so it's fair he could have looked her up in the white pages, I guess.
1: Yes.
0: All right. Okay.
1: I mean, the question, too, then is it creepy or a breach to go to someone's house on this information? And we can talk a lot more about this, but first off, something we spoke about a bit ago, let's compare Joe Fox at this point in his life to Brian Flanagan at his point in his life, both when they return to parts of New York City
0: and
1: pursue
0: work
1: love.
0: Their way into buildings with women in them.
1: Yes.
0: Yeah.
1: I think in each case, you can say in Brian Flanagan's place, he probably would have been well to not pursue, you know, his lost love, because the way he does it is, you know, more than a bit inappropriate. Going to her workplace and just basically badgering her.
0: Yeah, it's not a good start.
1: Staying outside her workplace until she leaves. In this case, you know, if you compare all their interactions, this has all happened between Joe Fox and Kathleen Kelly in public spaces.
0: Sure. Yeah, now he is not only going to her home, but he is sneaking his way in the front door.
1: I mean, I'll say this. If I was visiting a good friend and I went by to drop by and they say, "Oh, I'm actually not feeling well," I would consider it rude to sneak in. Like,
0: of course.
1: If it's a good
0: yes.
1: friend.
0: Yeah, yes.
1: If it was someone like who is not a good friend, I would consider it even stranger.
0: Well, maybe it comes back around. Then it's like, you know, you're a neutral party. You're just, which I think he tries to, that is the approach he tries to take here, right? Which is he's entering as, and this kind of gets to maybe the manipulative aspect of it, but like, you know, he's entering the situation as a neutral party of like, "Oh, heard you were sick. I'm here to help with that." It's like, he's basically like, he's like the cleaners, you know, it's like, "Oh, you know, drop by, heard you were sick, I'm going to help out."
1: So mainly in a modern age, it would be like, "Oh, I heard you're sick, I will drop you, a free Deliveroo.
0: Right. Yes. You know? Exactly.
1: But Deliveroo didn't exist back then.
0: Yeah, so he's got to bring the flowers in person.
1: Exactly. I mean, there were flower delivery people even, you know, back
0: sure.
1: then.
0: Sure. And well, and they, but no, but
1: he can't afford it.
0: What he does is immediately gets to work like making tea and doing all this stuff, right? And so he's doing the things that someone would do in again as a like completely neutral party looking to help with someone who is sick, you know, it's like, all right, make them feel better, flowers, you know, make them tea. What else does he do?
1: Is there a foot rub?
0: Yeah.
7: Yes, I did.
0: Yeah, back rub and foot rub. You know, so just like that's, I mean, that's the approach he's going for here. Obviously, his intentions are not that, but.
1: I just think the protocol across the board, like, let's just say right now, I think we're very attuned to the fact it's a global pandemic. If you have someone who is experiencing a common cold, it's crucial that you allow them to stay isolated. Joe Fox is endangering the health of the greater New York City region by entering our space like this.
0: Yeah. Well, it's, I mean, I think I certainly read it as he's endangering himself. Why don't you put these in
1: some water? Yeah, but it's not just himself.
0: That is the thing. I didn't really read that far into it. Yeah.
1: Oh, wow.
0: Yeah.
1: Okay, but he goes to the front door. Let's talk about just logistics here.
0: Oh, sure,
1: He struts down the road, goes up to the front door. He's got this, you know, extremely erect, you know, weird flower thing. The vibe is strange. He goes up to the door, and there is an intercom. There's a buzzer.
0: Yep. And he buzzes.
1: He buzzes. A few thoughts here on the buzzer thing.
0: You count the number of apartments?
1: I did.
0: Okay.
1: Did you?
0: Yes.
1: Great. My first thought is, did this occur to you? Is this actually part of the building, or was this something which was purely part of the dressing of the set?
0: It's a good question. It does match the building well. It also does not match the her other end of it, right? Like, the one on the outside looks much nicer than the one she's got in her apartment.
1: Well, one is for public viewing, one's for private viewing. You know, sure, you don't have to make it. It's bigger, it's a box, whereas the one inside the apartment's just kind of a built into the wall. But I mean, it looks like probably like a 50s or 60s, pretty beat up, but robust metal box. Has a bunch of...
0: I wouldn't call it that beat up. I think it looks pretty good.
1: It looks aged, but robust.
0: Sure, very robust. It's metal.
1: Yeah, so I went into Street View, looked at 328 West 89th Street, the shooting location, and at all points from 2009 on, that's what you're saying. There is, in fact, no box there, no intercom.
0: Oh.
1: And in fact, if you look at it, it is really just a stone wall. This is the greater door frame, you know, which is, could you even really have an intercom there?
0: It's a good point. Yeah, I mean, it would have to be, I mean, the stone wall itself would have to be designed to accommodate an intercom.
1: You'd actually have to build the stone wall with an actual drilled out, you know, hole with a conduit.
0: Yeah, you could bore into it, I guess. You know.
1: You could, but yeah. So I believe when they filmed it, they actually just took a box and just
0: slapped it on there. Yeah, yeah, you're right. It does look kind of out of place. Although it matches, like, the metal on it matches the metal on some of the other
1: finishings. Oh, it looks, because there's these lamps above the doorway. It looks like it's a similar copper shade.
0: So,
1: but I do think, I was looking up to see examples of intercoms like this, and whether or not they, like, are ever on stone. And sometimes you see, like, a brick wall masonry in, like, it's kind of...
0: Oh, yeah.
1: It's built away, or it's... I have never seen, basically, a kind of a concrete slab with just an intercom on the end. I did not see that. Because I think it is hard to just put a conduit through the middle of a concrete slab like this. Look, like, what's the rebar doing? You know, it's
0: oh, sure, yeah.
1: You know, I think this is a goof.
0: I don't know that it's a goof.
1: Let's get some concrete designers here and see, like, you know, if this, you know, if this is, you know, kind of took their sense of immersion away when this happened.
0: So let's talk details on it, though. So there are six apartments.
1: Well, there are six apartments, yes.
0: And the layout of this building, so there's a basement apartment.
1: So the there is slots that have the names of the people, and then on the left side, actually kind of in the middle, pressed, is the floor numbers.
0: Well, yeah, because that's not going to change.
1: Well, it does imply that this is a custom built for the apartment.
0: It could just be stamped, you know. I mean, it's like,
1: by whom? Is this like, who do you go to if you want to get a piece of metal stamped with certain numbers?
0: Like a metal smith?
1: Is that the thing? Yeah, I don't know. I mean, the set designer got this done somehow.
0: Certainly.
1: So I just,
0: if the
1: don't
0: set designer can get it done, then a fancy apartment complex in New York City can get it done.
1: This might be like styrofoam, just looks shiny. Who knows?
0: Sure.
1: But okay, so there are six, but let's just read it from the bottom up.
0: Yep, so we get basement.
1: B for basement.
0: Crosso D lives in the basement.
1: Okay, I mean, did you do anything more to look up these things?
0: I didn't look up D Crosso, no.
1: So, okay, let's just go through all the names here. Let's go to the floors first.
0: First floor, we have D Bremen.
1: Okay, let's just go before the names.
0: Okay.
1: Let's just go to the floors. B, 1, 2, 3, 3A, 4. So, this implies that every person on every floor has our own floor, except for Kathleen, A Winter, and Lauren B, are split. Which is okay. That's a weird design. Okay, in the script, for what it's worth, Kathleen Kelly lived in 3A.
0: Whoa. Okay.
1: And I guess for whatever reason, they felt like, oh, Kathleen Kelly, she's not like a half a floor kind of person.
0: Sure.
1: She deserves a whole floor.
0: Sure.
1: Which, I don't know. I'd say she's more relatable if she lives in 3A.
0: Yeah.
1: So.
0: Although, maybe, I mean, floor two, she's not as high up, you know. Well, so would 3A have been unrealistic in terms of being able to look out the window and see if Frank is leaving?
1: Well, it matters where your windows are. I think it's a bit weird because I could imagine you build the building, every floor has an apartment. But instead, you know, you have every floor except one has an apartment, one is split, which I could imagine later. Oh, it was retrofitted.
0: Yeah, I think that's what happens. I think there was originally an apartment every floor, and then it's like, you know, someone decided to divide up floor three into two apartments.
1: And when they did that, they got a new intercom box designed.
0: Well, the intercom box looks newer than the building.
1: Maybe. Okay. So, and let's talk about the names.
0: Sure.
1: Basement, D. Crosso. First floor,
0: D. Bremen.
1: So, okay, there is a hit and miss here. If you go to the full cast and crew, if you got mail, I kind of expect to find this here. Staff assistant, Deidre Brennan.
0: Ah, there we go.
1: Yeah.
0: So they used cast names.
1: They use cat, and here's the thing, no Crosso, though. So I think this means one of two things, that Crosso is someone who was, you know, a friend of someone or someone who's not involved, or it's some sort of staffer.
0: Uncredited staff, basically.
1: Yeah. So it's a bit confusing. I'd like to see 5 for 5. Kay Kelly. This is, of course, a reference to VTA. CFO Kathleen Kelly.
0: Sure.
1: VTA. And we have A Winter on the third floor.
0: Anna Winter.
1: Alyssa Winter, assistant set director.
0: Okay.
1: So that's a good fit, set director.
0: Yeah, of course. I mean, the set director is going to be on the intercom for sure.
1: Yeah, not the main people. Set decoration by Susan Bodie and Ellen Christensen. They didn't make it, but the assistant did. Then we have, you know, on the floor, B. Lauren, bit of a weird last name, Lauren, but there is nothing I could find for B. Lauren.
0: And then maybe that one is just someone whose name is Lauren, and then last name starts with B.
1: Or maybe they B. Lauren.
0: Sure.
1: Yeah. And then finally, K. Michaels for K. K. Michaels. The K stands for?
0: K.
1: K, correct.
0: Nice.
1: Art department researcher.
0: Wow, they just snuck their names in there, huh?
1: It's a fun little Easter egg for the real heads.
0: Oh, sure. Okay, so Joe Fox gains entry.
1: It's such a wonderful... Okay, so he is buzzing it in. And let's be very clear. There's this weird... Because Tom Hanks is, as always, extremely charismatic here. But when she sneezes, he's, like, extremely put off. And he's like, wow, that's a bit loud.
0: Well, not, I would say extremely put off. He kind of backs away a little bit and looks at it quizzically.
1: Yeah, it's a bit weird. And then what's his line after that? He says, "May I come up?" No, I don't. I have a terrible cold. Can't you hear that? And he says, yeah. And I believe after he says, yeah, let me look at this again, he like kind of looks away and makes a funny face. He's like, oh, can I hear that? Oh, yeah, I can hear that. It's a bit obvious. You sound like you're sick and
0: It's like, real good. It's a Tom Hanksy thing.
1: It's very like it's very proto like Jim at the Office of just like at all times just like looking to the camera and kind of smirking. It's like, oh, yeah, you can hear that? It's like, oh, yeah. Which is like, well, what's your problem, dude?
4: No.
0: I mean, that's just how he is.
1: But good news, someone has come up. I love good news. You know, is this Kay Michaels coming up? I would say actually based upon the fact that you don't see this guy on the steps, probably he's going, you know, either first or basement.
0: So here's the thing. So it's a 6-unit building.
1: Yeah.
0: Letting someone tailgate in a 6-unit building is pretty weird.
1: Oh, it's extremely weird, especially if you go up and a person is currently talking over the intercom in a way that's obvious that person is not being let in.
0: Right. And also, I mean, you would assume, I get, you know, just sort of by her nature as being a prominent member of the community, you would assume that, like, Kathleen Kelly is known to her neighbors, you know. It's not like
1: maybe,
0: this is...
1: Maybe the thing is, she's known and loathed by her neighbors.
0: I like this theory. Yeah. I like this theory a lot.
1: Yeah, exactly.
0: Okay, this is actually great. So she's...
1: I would take it as canon that you know, this, you know, based upon Deidre presumably being a woman on this first floor, this person must be Dee Crosso.
0: Yeah, because you're going into the basement.
1: Yes, this is Dee Crosso, and Dee Crosso, I mean, she's 2 floors up. He has no skin off his nose, so.
0: Oh, sorry. Oh, wait, Dee Crosso is...
1: Basement.
0: Oh, no, it's basement. Oh, sorry, she is 2 floors up from him, you're
1: yeah,
0: saying.
1: Yeah.
0: Yeah, yeah.
1: But, yeah, so he's fine with it, you know? And it's very funny, too, because you don't really see the consequence. You see Dee Crosso enter, you see the door stay ajar, you cut back up, you cut back out, and it's almost like a horror movie kind of beat. You just see the empty front with the door, like, just kind of wobbling from being closed. It's a really good moment.
0: It's good, yeah.
1: Yeah. So that's his entry.
0: And, yeah, he gets in. I had not thought about that theory. I really like that theory.
1: Yeah.
0: This is... Yes, I'm gonna consciously enable this security breach because I want to cause trouble for Kathleen Kelly.
1: It's plausible. And it's,
0: real good.
1: Another movie, just like Cocktail, that's all about breaching security protocol for entering and stalking your
0: oh yeah,
1: you know, beloved.
0: Oh yeah, is that there's must be some symbolism in that?
1: There's a lot of symbolism in that.
0: Okay,
1: yeah.
0: Well, all right, we'll bust it apart.
1: Absolutely. Anything more about the way in before?
0: No. Everything else I have is about the inn.
1: It's. Oh, let's just talk about right now what their status is as people.
0: Joe is walking. Joe is walking with flowers. Joe is walking past a person on the street. Joe is reaching steps, up steps. 1, 2, 3, 4, 5, 6, 7, 8 steps.
1: Vigorous step walking.
0: Vigorous. Ring bell.
1: I saw those shuffle. Lamps were later replaced.
0: Ring bell.
1: By 2009.
0: Ring bell. Look.
7: It's Joe Fox.
0: Say things.
1: Joe Fox.
8: What are you doing here?
7: May I please come up?
8: No, I don't really think that is a good idea because I have a...
0: Looking up.
8: I have a terrible cold.
0: Kathleen sneezing on intercom.
1: Yeah.
8: Can you hear that?
7: Yeah.
0: Joe Fox smirking.
1: Yeah, I can hear.
0: B. Crosso entering building.
1: Nice sweater.
0: Very nice sweater. Very Neil sweater. Neil from the Santa Claus.
1: And then just front door.
0: Joe Fox entering building. Front door closed. Kathleen.
1: She's continuing to talk.
0: Talking
1: to nothing. And then suddenly he's right there.
0: It is a little
1: menacing.
0: Scary. And she screams.
6: Kathleen?
1: She does.
0: Yeah. Okay, let's listen in.
1: She is now panicking.
0: panicking, grabbing a coat to put over her pajamas.
1: Yes.
0: Stuffing Kleenexes, which are all over the apartment.
1: Yeah.
0: Into a bowl.
8: Just a second.
0: Buying some time.
1: Just a second.
0: Cinching up the coat.
1: Nice cinching.
9: Hello.
1: Hello. Hello.
8: What are you doing here?
9: I heard you were sick. And I was worried. And I wanted to make sure.
8: What?
9: Is there somebody here?
8: No. Oh, it's Hope Shopping Network.
9: Oh, you buy any of those little porcelain dolls?
8: I was thinking about it. Hey, you put me out of business.
9: Yes, I did.
8: Did you come to gloat?
9: No.
8: To offer me a job?
9: I would never.
8: Because I have plans. I have plenty of offers. You know, I got offered a job by.
9: By my former.
8: Well, yeah, actually, by. Oh, your former?
9: We broke up.
8: Oh, well, that's too bad. You were so perfect for each other. Oh. I don't mean to say things like that.
1: Well, let's stop it when she slaps her hand over her face.
0: Okay.
1: The end of the zing. Let's talk about this.
0: Sure. Let's not. Let's just skip it.
1: Well, what's their status as, you know, human being to human being right now? Are they friends?
0: They know each other. They keep encountering each other.
1: Yeah, so the interaction so far, I think to enumerate them all, is they met as strangers at her bookstore. They later got more background, learned who each other were at the party, Vince Mancini's party.
0: Mancini's party, yeah.
1: They later ran into each other at Zabar's.
0: Sure.
1: They had a few extremely fleeting interactions on the street.
0: Yep.
1: And
0: then they had the cafe.
1: And then they had the cafe thing.
0: Yep.
1: Which, you know, I'd say. I mean, the cafe scene, if you.
0: They got to understand each other a little better through that.
1: It seemed like it was more of kind of an extension of the hostility at the Vince Mancini party. I'd say their status before and after did not change. I would say after the Vince Mancini party, if Joe decided to drop by, that would be strange.
0: Yes, that would be strange.
1: I don't think anything changed after the cafe scene, the Cafe Lalo scene. I'd say it still would be very strange. Because I'd say, like, what was like?
0: Well,
1: it's
0: know,
1: more like,
0: course.
1: Oh, it's funny seeing you here. It's a person in my life running into you again at this place.
0: The only reason at all this is not weird is because they are the protagonists of the movie.
1: Yeah, absolutely. The fact we scope in on them, it feels like, oh, of course they will be sharing a scene. Compare this to The Shop Around the Corner, the 1940 Lubitsch film. There is a similar scene in which Clara is sick, and Mr. Horvath, right? That's Jimmy Stewart's character. Krolik. In Krolik, he shows up basically because it's kind of his obligation as a coworker to be responsible for her. So in that case, like, she's being treated by a few ants. Aunt Anna, I saw in the script.
0: And they, I mean, not only their coworkers, they've interacted a lot.
1: Yes,
0: I mean, they work together daily.
1: Yes, yeah, so on a professional level, it makes sense that if you're like, oh, I need to check up on you. I hope you're doing well as a coworker. And I actually have a letter that got, you know, sent to the office. Here you go. Or something like that.
0: Yeah.
1: And like, it just basically, he had visitation rights.
0: Sure. Yes.
1: Yes.
0: Joe Fox does not.
1: Joe Fox does not. It's.
0: But
1: it's,
0: he gets in, I wrote down. What did I say? I said Joe Fox doing his thing where he knows best and is very confident.
1: The charisma of Tom Hanks here does so much the heavy lifting.
0: Oh yeah.
1: Because like if this was an ugly, weird, off-putting guy showing up at, you know, at some person whose relationship is kind of, you know, acquaintance in the business world, like, it's not really much more than that. The only possible justification is now they are good friends through the healing power of George.
0: Yes.
1: It's like, if you are just like, what are they before this? You know, what are they even after Kefi Lalo? So, oh, they're still kind of like people who are in the book world who are hostile to each other, who kind of just, you know. But then, because she is a good friend of George Pappas, and now he has hired George Pappas, good friend of George Pappas, they're basically friends with each other.
0: George is the common ground, yes.
1: I would say he's revolutionizing the place.
0: Yes. Oh, okay, fine. Fine.
1: So,
5: what are you doing here?
0: All right. So we get some Kathleen Kelly apartment details we haven't seen before. You want to talk through these?
1: Sure.
0: Okay.
1: Paint a picture.
0: What?
1: Paint a picture.
0: I'll paint several pictures. One, her coffee table. An old plane model, like a model of an old plane sitting on her coffee table.
1: Oh, by the couch later?
0: Yeah. You'll see it in just a second. Maybe it's shown when she clears away the Kleenexes. But I think we'll see it again when they migrate toward the couch.
1: South for the winter.
0: So yeah, there's pretty large. I mean, it takes up most of the coffee table.
1: Wait, a jumbo jet.
0: No, it's like a spruce goose, you know, kind of not
1: bigger
0: quite.
1: Bigger than a jumbo jet.
0: It's, yeah, exactly. It's like a, you know, it's like a an old seaplane type, you know, type thing. So there's that. There's a gigantic bread box under the kitchen table.
1: Oh, it's huge.
0: Just massive, like just a foot locker for bread.
1: she loves bread.
0: And then we have what I think. What I would nominate as drink of the app, we have...
1: Well, don't get ahead of yourself. Okay. We haven't got there yet.
0: Okay, all right. Well, there's...
1: Yeah, it's in the bread. It's not on the counter. It's on the floor.
0: On the floor. It's a foot locker. Underneath... Yeah. It's a bread foot locker. Yeah.
1: It looks like a trash can.
0: Yes.
1: It's and like it's the same...
0: Very large.
1: It's the size and position of a step stool, like, trash can. But it says bread in like army stenciled letters.
0: I guess if you need a place to store baguettes in a bread box,
1: it's not long enough.
0: You're right. It's not even quite long enough. You could snap them in half. Snap your baguettes in half
1: and store at least six.
0: And store at least six of them in the bread footlocker. Yeah.
1: Yeah. One more detail of her apartment.
0: Okay.
1: There's a window, which points back towards the hallway, which is another one of those stained glass internal windows that we saw.
0: Oh.
1: I almost feel it's the same design, but he said it's to the right of his of the door when he's walking in.
0: Oh, okay.
1: Yeah, I'll point it out next time we see it.
0: Yeah, sure.
1: First thing Joe Fox says when he goes in, or his first like action, and what he says is,
0: "Tea."
1: No, he looks in, he points out, and says, "Wait, is there someone else here?"
0: Oh yeah, like, that's which like, is very funny. Possessive. That is, yeah. It is very horror movie. Yes, check out the plane. This is not a good angle on it.
1: Yeah.
0: Oh, there. Slightly better angle, but it's that red
1: really?
0: And white
1: it looks
0: thing.
1: Just like a.
0: No, it's a plane. It's a full plane.
1: You're talking about the, oh, it's on the coffee
0: yeah,
1: table.
0: It's on the coffee table.
1: I thought you were saying the coffee table itself was a giant plane.
0: No. Which, no. No. Okay. It's just a plane on the coffee table. Anyway, yeah, you're right. Him, which this,
1: like he.
0: This
1: really,
0: feels just, intentional that he. I mean, this is very like A. She screams when he arrives. B. He walks in, and the first thing he says is there someone else here?
1: But they don't lean to his. If they lean to his in a joke, they would take a horror movie like stinger.
0: Sure, you get those, the strings. You know the
1: exactly. You would kind of do kind of either like a Psycho or Exorcist or something sort of. Kind of pastiche, and then like it's like something crazy, then you drop it, but instead it's being smoothed out with Stevie Wonder. Like the horror you only really experience after several watches, it's weird in the same way that Brian Flanagan kind of gaining entry is weird, but it doesn't feel kind of as like kind of gross as it really is.
0: Well, and Brian Flanagan is not, it's not like, you know, she's alone in the Brian Flanagan case, you know. It's like Brian Flanagan. There's a whole cadre of people, you know, that are also present. So
1: I will say this, by the way, I'll get ahead of time and say, KHSU Stanford, you're listening to an Earful of You Got Mail. We're discussing the 25 minutes of the movie You Got Mail, 1998.
0: Unless you're listening on the podcast, and then we are, but we are, but it isn't.
1: Yep. You couldn't said it better. And. But what was I going to say is he What was I saying? I forget.
0: See, this is the problem with doing those station IDs. They just throw you completely off.
1: Professionals, they work through it.
0: I know. Okay, so we're going to keep an eye out for the plane on the coffee table because it's going to happen in 5, 4, 3, 2, 1.
1: That's great.
0: Plane on the coffee table.
1: I mean, it's a model plane that looks probably about a foot and a half long.
0: Yeah.
1: A wingspan, probably about 14 inches.
0: Sure. Yeah, that sounds about right.
1: Yeah. Okay, so what I was about to say is I find this like actually kind of unnerving because the fact if someone is visiting my room, like my personal space, I will need usually at least like 20 minutes to clean things up.
0: Hmm. Okay.
1: Because I identify as a slob.
10: Hope Shopping Network.
1: And I will just have, you know, garbage, you know, in places.
0: I keep my space show ready at all times.
1: With Original Odd Couple. But, so just in general, the idea of someone saying, I need to enter your space, like, and I'm entering it in less than 20 seconds of notice and at the door knocking, like, my action would be like, come back in a half hour. Even if it's a friend I want to see.
0: Uh-huh.
1: Or just like, yeah, kill time for something. But like, she is like embarrassed because one, she feels like, okay, I gotta let him in, but I'm wearing pajamas. And then two is, this place is a mess. What are the things she feels is embarrassing? Obviously Kleenex.
0: There's a lot of tissues everywhere.
1: Yeah, which, I mean, I would say of all things to do, it is a bit gross to, you know, blow your nose and then just throw the Kleenex over the place.
0: Yeah.
1: Aside from that, honestly, the rest of the place is pretty nice.
0: Yeah, that's true. Yeah. Which is to say she targets the left out food bowls.
1: Yeah, she takes out bowls and then
0: which
1: mugs.
0: Food left out food and like discarded, you know, tissues are definitely top priority in my mind. So that I think she makes the right decision.
1: I think it matters like if the bowl is like, oh, if you ate, you know, kind of like dry cereal or something and isn't kind of like has a residue, then like who cares? It's a bowl.
0: Yeah.
1: But if it's like if it has like weird leftover food in it, yeah, that's a bit grosser.
0: Yeah.
1: The mug, I'd say mugs, who cares? You know. Mugs don't get that gross.
0: That's fair.
1: Relatively.
0: And the plane can stay.
1: That would be really funny if all things that just, oh, I gotta get rid of the plane.
0: I can't have him knowing I'm into model planes.
1: Exactly. Yeah. But, like, it's such a weird thing that she feels that, like, it's not like I forgot I said this person can come by and now I've screwed up. She feels I need to let him in and in 20 seconds hide how embarrassing my place is. She's whipped.
0: Yeah, sure.
1: Like she is such a pushover here. It's weird.
0: Yeah, that's definitely true. But she's also, you know, compromised. She's sick. So he's catching her in her most vulnerable spot, right?
1: She's literally just immunocompromised.
0: She's lost her business. She's out of a job.
1: She's dying of the common cold.
0: She just broke up, although that actually seems like a pretty positive thing. And she's sick, right?
1: And she's watching embarrassing television.
0: Home Shopping Network.
1: Yeah, yep. He looks, he's like, who are you seeing? Who are you seeing? I thought you were...
0: There's a natural... that is obviously, at this moment in his progression, that would be his greatest fear, right? Is like, he has finally come to this realization of what he needs to do. He is now putting a plan into motion. The one thing that could most directly spoil that plan would be if there is someone else in her life.
1: But he knows that she broke up with
0: well, there could be someone new.
1: Yeah.
0: Yeah. Anyway, he negs her. Yes.
1: By saying like, it's like, oh, are you watching the Home Shopping Network? I hope. Did you buy any of those little porcelain dolls? You know?
0: It's pretty weird. It could be interpreted as like friendly ribbing, but given the circumstances and his whole approach to the situation.
1: Piggy, are you?
0: Yeah. Yeah, it's not good. One final apartment detail just before we close on that.
1: Did you note the stained glass last time?
0: Oh, no, I didn't. I'll keep an eye on this time. Just please shout stained glass when it
1: I will.
0: Yeah. Stained glass, loaf of bread. Then the last final apartment detail. There's a very creepy face on the side of the fridge.
1: Ooh, I'll take a look at that.
0: Yeah.
1: One more apartment detail. The peephole. She has to pull down a little lever to look through the peephole.
0: Sure, that prevents them from being able to peep in.
1: I guess so. It's pretty funny. I've not seen those.
0: Yeah, it's practical.
1: It's very practical.
0: Yeah.
1: Just a second.
0: You can see the creepy face from here, but it's pretty small. You're gonna get some close-ups of it in a little bit.
1: It's kind of like a tribal mask.
0: Yes, but a particularly creepy one.
1: Yeah, another swan. There's another swan on the wall.
0: There is a swan.

0: you.
1: Things like that just fly out of your mouth.
0: Yes.
1: I brought you flowers.
0: Oh. Thank you.
2: She's so angry at it. Like she's, but she's helpless.
1: Why don't I just put these in some water?
2: And then he goes deeper into her space.
1: You should sit down.
2: Like con artist, pickup
1: artist. Okay, bonds, a vase, mm-hmm. bonds.
0: Above the refrigerator.
1: There it is. Obviously. Hey, George says hello, by the way. He's the one who told me you were sick.
0: How's George?
1: Great. I mean, really great. Revolutionizing the place. So you can't work in his department unless you have a PhD in children's literature.
0: I love daisies.
1: You told me.
0: They're so friendly. Don't you think that daisies are the friendliest flower?
1: I do.
0: When did you break up?
1: A couple of weeks ago.
0: Everyone is breaking up. You, me, this other person I know broke up with someone in an elevator, or just it's after it, or just outside it, or it got stuck. When I saw you at the
3: face.
0: Coffee
3: Give
0: place,
3: the
0: I was waiting for him.
2: Yeah, I see him.
0: And I was...
1: Charming.
2: Looks like the covers of the Violent Femmes second album.
1: You look charming.
2: Let's stop after the tea kettle stop boiling right there.
3: So she's like mentally compromised right
2: now. Yeah, I would say, like, I was about to say, if there's one word to describe her general vibe right now, it's lobotomized.
3: Yeah. Yeah.
2: She's dangling her head back and forth. It's weird. Like, she's like a second childhood of, like... Yeah, deeply.
3: Well, this is a mentality. I mean, when you get sick and you're just like feeling physically bad, I don't know, exactly how to describe it, but like I know that mentality of you're just like, I don't even really have enough energy right now to like think straight or form coherent sentences beyond like the random thoughts that are popping into my head, right?
2: Yeah, I mean, being sick, sometimes you are like that. But the fact that she is almost childlike here gives me the like creepy vibe. I would say nothing more than grooming.
3: Sure, it continues the whole.
2: He is like coming in, so it's like, oh, you can't do anything. Let me go move around your entire apart. Like, it's like, wow, but this it's real. Like, I think it's wild. Like, it is legitimately, every time I watch it, feels creepier and grosser.
3: Yeah,
2: it's not like, it's really gross.
3: But is it? I mean, is this just? I mean, as someone
2: this
3: who
2: is the 90s.
3: Well, yeah, this is just how the 90s. No. I mean, as someone who doesn't watch has not watched a lot of romantic comedies, is this like how romantic comedies just kind of work?
2: I'm not an aficionado myself. I would say that people who are not friends entering each other's private spaces is gotta be unusual.
3: Well, I mean it more from the perspective of like you implicitly trust the main characters.
2: Yes, I mean that does a lot of heavy lifting.
3: Yeah.
2: But it's like, I mean, this is, it did not feel that creepy the first time we watched this.
3: No. But again, because, I mean, you're implicitly trusting them both because they're the protagonists, but also because they're Tom Hanks and Meg Ryan, who are very likable people.
2: Sure. And so it feels safe, even though it shouldn't.
3: Yes. If these were two actors you didn't know.
2: Two non-professional actors.
3: Completely unprofessional actors.
2: Yeah.
3: You know, and it was unclear, and they weren't necessarily the protagonists of the film. You know, like, yeah, I think this could feel a lot creepier very easily.
2: And I mean, they make it work because they are good. One thought here is she is talking about the job offers, saying it's like, oh, you better not be offering a job. Says, I would never offer you a job, which is kind of a weird thing to say. Like, I guess it's part of like, oh, I'd find that to be patronizing. Because I understand that.
3: Oh, okay, yeah, I get it. From
2: it's
3: that
2: like
3: angle.
2: It's like, oh, I wouldn't break your business and then hire you.
3: Yeah, sure.
2: I would do that for George.
3: Sure. Yeah.
2: But then she says like, oh, I got a job offered by Patricia Eden, and it's like, oh, we broke up, and she says, well, that's too bad. You're so perfect for each other.
3: What a zing!
2: And
3: what a zing!
2: The implication there is Patricia Eden is such a clearly awful person,
3: yeah,
2: that saying you're perfect for each other is an insult, which is like, boy, that's such a diss to
3: Patricia Eden. Has that level of reputation.

0: presentation to the degree to which Kathleen Kelly is knows that Joe will know what she means just by saying
1: you were like, oh, you're perfect for each other. It's like, oh, that was the meanest thing I ever said in my life. I'm so sorry. But yeah, we now know, you know, Kathleen Kelly, she can sing, and, you know, she's a loaded gun at all times.
0: Oh, yeah.
1: Yeah. That was a nasty one.
0: Absolutely. All right. And then, let's see. So he goes.
1: He gets some water.
0: He gets a vase.
1: he's just kind of like rambling and riffing. It's wonderful. It's good stuff.
0: It's really good. I wrote down just waltzing around in her apartment.
1: Absolutely. It's like his like the hardest part of acting in my mind, like, which I did in one school play, is the blocking, which is like just like putting your body in places that feels natural. Uh-huh. And Tom Hanks just strutting around the place but feeling very natural. Like that's good acting.
0: Well, and the degree to which, I mean, entering a stranger's apartment and managing to put flowers in water and make tea within the amount of time he does it is just unbelievably impressive.
1: Oh, yeah, I mean,
0: look, tea is already ready. The, you know, teapot is already whistling.
1: Well,
0: like,
1: he didn't start that. That was already going.
0: He didn't start the tea.
1: To my,
0: it was, okay. It was already warming when the when the fox was climbing. He didn't start the tea.
1: Wonderful.
0: It was already boiling when the fox
1: was climbing.
0: When the fox came knocking, yes, he didn't start the tea.
1: I think that's been enough.
0: It was already hot when he was on the spot. He didn't start the tea.
1: So, yeah, it's the tea kettle was, in fact, I mean, he did not kick that off. But, okay, so the line there is, George says hello, by the way. And, like, I love her answer. She's like, oh.
0: Oh, George!
1: Yeah, so she's like, just hearing the name George just makes someone ecstatic.
0: He's the great uniter.
1: Yeah. Yeah. He's the one who told me you were sick. So, yeah, that's something George says. Then let's talk about what's happening at Fox Books, Fox and Sons
0: booksellers. Okay, yes, let's get into this. Yeah, so George is now, I guess, running the children's department.
1: Yes.
0: Okay. He's revolutionizing it.
1: He's revolutionizing the place. What is the way he's revolutionizing it?
0: He's
1: credentialism.
0: Upholding very high standards for. I mean, you have to have a PhD in children's literature is just an expression. Or, you know, it's an example.
1: Are you sure about that?
0: Yes. It's an exaggeration. Of course. Yeah. He's not. Sure, yeah. He's an exaggeration. Just saying that. Oh, George is now, you know, versus what you saw when you came in and they didn't even know this book that, you know, was a really important book to know. Now, like, George has now ensured that all the staff members are actually able to, you know, actually, like, know their stuff.
1: All the
0: right?
1: illiterate dummies.
0: Yeah.
1: Yeah.
0: Yeah.
1: Okay, so he's saying I have, like, assuaged your concerns, which he doesn't. Okay. She doesn't know that he was spying on her.
0: No.
1: Negging her, his employees.
0: No, which is why he doesn't address it directly.
1: Yeah.
0: Yeah.
1: Now, but he does know because she did say on the news story the employees at Fox and Sons booksellers are illiterate.
0: Yes. Yes.
1: So
0: there's something, there's an angle there for sure.
1: It's well known that Kathleen Kelly has impugned the reputation of the Fox and Sons bookselling employees. Yeah, I think that's fair. I really did take it to say, like, he was actually enforcing credentials.
0: No, no, no.
1: Well, I mean,
0: not
1: PhD.
0: Come on, don't be silly.
1: Part of that is, like, saying it's like, oh, yeah, it's like, you know, people know more than you now, you know?
0: No, I think it's...
1: You would be unqualified to work for this now.
0: So, yeah, no, I think there's something here which is kind of like, you know, this is helping her to see the upside of closing shop around the corner to some degree, right? In terms of...
1: You had resources which were underutilized,
0: yes.
1: Which is to say George.
0: Yeah, exactly. Yes. George is now having
1: creative destruction.
0: George is having a scaled impact on this department at a major store, whereas previously he was only having a, you know, an individual impact in the shop around the corner.
1: Absolutely. You could have George, you could franchise George Pappas.
0: Ah, franchise. So, okay. And then the Daisy thing. Do you want to talk about the Daisy thing?
1: Yeah. Give me your answer.
0: So he brings her daisies. She says she loves daisies. He says, I know you told me. I just wanted to check because you probably know and I forgot. Did she tell him that as Joe Fox or did she tell him that as NY152?
1: Yeah, so I don't know if this is something that while watching this, who remembered. Maybe if you're a flower nut, you remember the first thing. She said during the first bookstore sequence, she showed off her handkerchief. The handkerchief had a daisy embroidered in it saying, this is my favorite flower, the daisy.
0: Okay, yeah.
1: Yeah. Another flower thing I didn't want to mention earlier, echinacea. Echinacea?
0: Oh, yeah.
1: That's part of what she's taking with vitamin C.
0: Oh, yes. Yeah.
1: Okay. It comes from the Greek word echinos, meaning sea urchin, due to its central spiny disc.
0: Uni.
1: So, uni, yeah, exactly. So, yeah, a lot of the scene, and, like, there isn't a lot of play here. The fact that Joe Fox knows things about her that she doesn't know that he knows is undergirding the scene. There's a little bit of comic play here.
0: Yeah.
1: In that they talk about his breakup and NY152's breakup being similarly timed, in fact, of the same breakup. And he can't really kind of, you know, he has to kind of say, oops, I need to kind of keep my knowledge down about this. Don't spill the beans. But this is, in fact, a lot of things is becoming clear because he already knows about her breakup. He knows a lot probably about her apartment. You know, it's like
0: he
1: is already like a Kathleen Kelly.
0: Fox in the hen house.
1: He's, yeah, exactly. He's absolutely. So it's a bit weird. But yeah, the Daisy stuff, that's that. I was wondering if he got that from an email and he just dropped it's like, yeah, you told me. And he didn't want to let her know where he knew it. But in fact, that was as Joe Fox.
0: That was as Joe Fox. Okay, yeah, that's what I thought was the case. But yeah, because it'd be a bit of a weird foreshadowing there. You know, it's like weird for him to go there at that moment when he's not fully revealing it. But it's kind of funny. But anyway, so. All right. So I only have really one final note here, which is, did you see the shop around the corner sign on the piano?
1: Yeah, she has. I mean, that is the. That was. It's not a marquee. It was actually.
0: It was like
1: the
0: a
1: side
0: door,
1: of the building.
0: Not,
1: I
0: door.
1: Believe. I just believe above the window.
0: Above the window. Okay.
1: I believe so.
0: Yeah, now it's on the piano.
1: It is because she's selling books out of the piano. It's Joe Fox. There's more to it. Let's watch the last part when it comes back around.
0: Oh yeah, we missed a little bit of
1: yeah.
0: Little nugget here.
1: He does say. You know, do you want tea? And she was boiling a tea kettle. I guess, you know, she could make coffee. She could just be, you know.
0: Sure. Could be making hot water.
1: Yeah.
0: Hot water and like what's the... Oh, hot water and honey. Isn't that a cold remedy? You just put some honey in hot water?
1: I mean, it sounds pretty good. I mean,
0: I think it is.
1: Anything with boiling water. I mean, what can you make with boiling water? How many great drinks? You got some tea. You
0: got some toddies.
1: You got some hot toddies. Yeah, absolutely.
0: You got coffee.
1: Hot toddies. That's a great kind of sore throat, you know, sick kind of thing.
0: Sure.
1: Got coffee. Got
0: hot honey.
1: Theraflu is, I think, in the tea family, so I won't.
0: Theraflu?
1: Yeah, it's kind of like an herbal sore throat tea semi-medicine thing.
0: Okay.
1: It's a big thing in my household.
0: All right.
1: Growing up.
0: Semi-medicine.
1: Semi-medicine. Anything else that you can make?
0: With hot water?
1: You can make a hot milkshake.
0: Tea is a, you know, extensive category.
1: Well,
0: I mean,
1: so is coffee. We're just saying tea is tea is one thing.
0: Sure, okay. I mean, yeah, you can make...
1: Hot chocolate.
0: Hot chocolate. Well, but that requires... I mean, that's...
1: Cocoa.
0: Yeah, I guess so. And then you've got Ozuwari. Ozuwari.
1: Oh, yeah.
0: Ozuwari.
1: What are you talking about?
0: It's a Japanese drink that is hot water and whiskey. Ozuwari.
1: So a hot toddy.
0: Without
1: lemon.
0: It's Japanese.
1: Sure. You could just be making, you know, boiling water to warm up like a sake.
0: Sure, yeah.
1: Just put the sake in the hot water.
0: Hot water and pepper?
1: Yeah. But he knows her so well that he says, you're probably getting tea.
0: Oh, yeah. I mean, she's a tea person. Although, wait, he did encounter her in the coffee shop.
1: Thank you. Well, he knows at this moment she's in a tea mood.
0: Sure. Oh, well, of course. If you're sick, you want tea.
1: And this was also part of families joining together. I mean, I think the audience at this point is saying, wait, tea and honey? I know what this reminds me of. The second 5 minutes when Nelson Fox is drinking tea with honey at his desk.
0: Oh, yes.
1: What a great callback.
0: Huge. Hey, George says hello, by the way.
2: He's the one who told me you were sick.
3: How's George?
2: Great. Really great. Revolutionizing the place. So you can't work in his department unless you have a PhD in children's literature.
3: I love daisies.
2: You told me.
3: They're so friendly. Don't you think that daisies are the friendliest flower?
2: I do.
3: When did you break up?
2: A couple of weeks ago.
3: Everyone is breaking up. You, me, this other person I know broke up with someone in an elevator.
1: Do you think daisies are the friendliest flower?
3: After it or just outside it. Or
1: I do.
3: You got stuck?
1: What do you think is the
3: friendliest flower? When I saw you at the coffee place, I was waiting for him.
0: Bird of Paradise?
2: Charming.
3: Was not charming.
1: Paris person, beer.
2: Tea?
3: Yes, I was upset and horrible.
2: Honey?
3: Yes.
0: She almost nails the plane.
2: I was the horrible one.
3: Well, that's true, but I have no excuse.
2: Oh, I see what you're saying. That's interesting. Whereas I am a horrible person, therefore I have no choice but to be horrible. That's what you're saying. But that's all right. That's all right. I put you out of business, so you're entitled to hate me.
4: The easy part.
1: That is so generous of him to allow her to hate him.
0: Yeah, they're getting along great.
1: As she goes to the couch, she hides some papers, very embarrassing, and then hides one more mug by hiding it under papers. She's you know,
0: very self-conscious.
1: She's been hitting the mug pretty hard.
0: Oh, yeah. And oh, so many mugs.
1: So many mugs. And then there's this back and forth. She says, oh, I was talking to this guy about his breakup. Oh, yeah, you know, when I saw you at Cafe Lalo, I was waiting for this same guy. Boy, at that time, I was so... And he says, you were charming at Cafe Lalo. She says, no, I was horrible and angry. Right? Horrible and angry? Horrible, upset and horrible is what she says.
0: Yeah.
1: He says, next line is, honey? She says, yes. There's like a kind of familiarity here of just saying like, oh, these people are calling each other honey. Like they're like.
0: Yeah, I also read it as that. Yeah.
1: The way that the tone of the voice, I think that is almost has to be intentional.
0: Yeah, absolutely.
1: It kicks your back brain and like, oh, wow. It's like they're already a couple.
0: Yes, absolutely. 100%.
1: And then he says, no, you're charming, not upset and horrible. I was a horrible one. And she says, yes, you are horrible, but I have no excuse. I was, you know, I should not be horrible at any time, whereas you are always horrible. And he's saying, okay, yeah, that's what you're saying. I'm horrible. You're only, you know, discretionarily horrible. The end. That's basically it.
0: That's right? It. That's it.
1: Any other notes here? That was your Key Lime Pie. I was the horrible one. You know, nothing else is a comment?
0: No, I just thought it was representative. I was the horrible one.
1: Yeah. Okay, cool.
0: They're apologizing for everything they've done. They're going to make it up now, and they're going to be just fine.
1: That's been analysis. I think next ep, we spent almost all 5 minutes in this apartment some more. So get
0: great.
1: Ready for some more.
0: Exciting. Yeah, it's really, we're getting down there. I mean, there's only, you know, three or four.
1: I am honestly looking forward to the, like, going through the end of Cocktail. It's like, oh, this is so perfunctory. Because I love Cocktail. I think the last... 3 or 4 or 5 minutes, I think, where, you know, there's not a whole lot of magic there comparatively.
0: Sure. Well, you mean because it was just sort of let's wrap this all up in as positive a way as possible?
1: Yeah, kind of implausible happy ending.
0: Yeah.
1: Whereas this, I think the happy ending of this, it's a weird transmogrification of, I think, the beautiful ending of The Shop Around the Corner.
0: Sure.
1: I think this is still weird and interesting, and I'm looking forward to seeing...
0: It's winteresting.
1: It's winteresting. But you know, let's see how this all goes. But that's been our analysis, and we have about a half hour left.
0: Yeah, so it's time for.
1: Do we do our other segments or going straight to this?
0: Let's
1: at least do Hack of the Upright
0: Yeah,
1: now.
0: Let's do our other segments while we're talking about
1: let's,
0: this episode.
1: Let's do every segment except for Contact, and then we'll have our special segment.
0: Okay. You want Contact?
1: Well, okay, let's do Contact. Okay, here's ordering. Drink the Up, Hack the Up, special segment, then Contact, and then we'll end.
5: The mouse is back. We got
1: him. I'm not sure about this one.
0: Oh, is this not the Contact you're looking for?
1: No, I don't think so. Well, that's coming later. Right, I said first.
0: Whoa.
1: Jeez, what a disaster.
0: It is. It's a disaster. Well, you got me a little unprepared there.
1: Drink the app. Pretty obvious.
0: Drink of the app.
1: Tea with honey, baby.
0: Oh, that's a good point.
1: What were you gonna say, the Evian water?
0: Yeah, the Evian bottles. They're pretty prominent.
1: No, it's got to be the tea with honey.
0: All right, tea with honey.
1: Second time tea with honey was here, as opposed to the third time Evian would be on.
0: That's true. Okay, tea with honey. I like it.
1: Cool. Good. What a drink. Hack of the app.
0: Hack of the app. Let's see. Ways to prevent Joe Fox from entering the apartment.
1: Yeah, I mean, so what were the...
0: Perimeter defenses.
1: What were the bugs here? The bugs here are that Joe gained entry.
0: Sure.
1: The bug here is the fact that, I mean, really, that Kathleen was obligated to use her kind of personal interactions to keep him away, as opposed to something a little bit more kind of basically a buffer of technology, you know?
0: Yeah.
1: It's like she had to put
0: her... She had tech. She just didn't have the right tech.
1: Yeah, she was using 1950s tech.
0: Yeah.
1: And just not the right tool for the job. I mean... There's a very, like, there's... Joe entering is a huge bug. If Joe was kept away, we could just have a happy ending right now.
0: Sure, yeah.
1: Any other bugs?
0: There's some minor ones.
1: There's Kleenex all over the place.
0: Yeah,
1: and bugs.
0: There's cleanliness of the apartment.
1: I would say the proliferation of mugs in the apartment is...
0: Oh, yeah, mug bug. You got the mug bug.
1: Yeah.
0: You got the... You have, just like flower logistics, them needing to get into a vase and then get onto the table. Like, it's a lot of, you know, it's a lot of work.
1: Well, I mean, it helped him get into the kitchen.
0: That's true.
1: He's trying to gain access to as many spaces
0: as
1: possible. So
0: actually that ended up being a plus. All right.
1: Yeah.
0: No, I think perimeter defense is our hack here.
1: I'll co-sign. So I'll lock into that.
0: Okay.
1: Now let's talk about fixes.
0: Okay, number one, I think we can do some things with this box here, this intercom box.
1: Okay, lose the box. Unglue it.
0: Well, lose the... Okay, that's one. Just remove the box. That's not really a hack, though.
1: Sure.
0: Possible hacks. Box has dynamic names on it that scramble every time.
1: So you don't know
0: who you're contacting unless you know.
1: So it's kind of like a public key, private key.
0: Residents and trusted people have a decoder ring,
1: yeah.
0: That where they can tell which one is right.
1: Well, you can have a key signing party, so everyone will know your public key if you want them to enter your place.
0: Yeah.
1: So then, when you enter a place, you'll just see a bunch of encrypted text.
0: Yep.
1: So you'll take out a laptop, type in all this encrypted text of these names into your computer. And then one by one, check them against all of the public keys you have.
0: Yes.
1: And then if it's anyone you know, eventually one of them will decode to the name of the person you know, and then you can press their floor.
0: Yes, exactly.
1: That's pretty good. I think it's a nice bridging of the old and the new. And any other ideas of what you could do?
0: Yeah. So some sort of you know, additional functionality available to her on her intercom. Where she can press sort of a perimeter defense button, which then causes the downstairs intercom to, you know, to like shoot out a cloud of like sleeping gas, you know.
1: Yeah, and that's possible. I like the idea of kind of obscuring the information which is relevant here, which is, okay, the mistake was made. Joe has breached the perimeter. He knows he is going to the second floor because he saw Kathleen Kelly's second floor.
0: Sure.
1: What would be great right now if she could, like, turn a lever and then move her apartment to a different floor?
0: Or just change the labeling of the floors, right? I mean,
1: so on the second floor, there'll be a number next to it.
0: Yes.
1: But then it'll change to a different random number.
0: Yes.
1: And it'll go up and say, wait, it's eighth floor? That's not right.
0: Yeah, exactly. Well, you'd want to change it like by one, but yes, yeah.
1: No, I'd say the more it's off, the more he'll know it's wrong. You know, if it's three, it's like, oh, maybe it was three. But it was eight. Or let's say it's like 940. It's like, what the heck?
0: And then when he goes back out the front door to check, at that point, the door shuts and locks with like a steel, you know, steel beam, right?
1: Exactly.
0: Yeah, just, and then the building's on lockdown.
1: And then, yeah, then there's a, you can pour water out the front. And, like a molten, parapet or whatever. Yeah, I like that idea. I think the proper decoy.
0: All right.
1: So I locked into the bug. So you can lock into the hack unless you think we need more hacking.
0: No. I'll lock into. I like the private key or public key decoder.
1: I think it is fun because then you use your laptop and type in a bunch of crypto text.
0: Yeah, exactly.
1: And that just feels great.
0: That's good hacking right there.
1: Hell yeah.
0: That has been Hack of the App. All right, one more piece of business here. We're going to take care of where in the air.
1: Yeah, let's do that.
0: Okay, so we're going to rate the movie as a whole, movie up until this point as a whole, these 5 minutes as a whole, and we're going to rate them 1 to 5 scale, no half stars, mean, median, mode are all 2.5, and we're going to start now. All right, ready?
1: Okay.
0: Three, two, one. Which one are we doing?
1: Okay, movie as a whole.
0: Three, two, one. Four stars. Okay, movie up until this point as a whole. Ready? Three, two, one. Four stars. We're locked in. All right, these 5 minutes. Ready?
1: Three, two, one.
0: 3.5 stars. Oh, wow.
1: I think this is a necessary like speed bump, you know?
0: Yeah.
1: I think it's a necessary speed bump. You know, you gotta have it.
0: Yeah.
1: It's kind of weird. Kind of gross.
0: Well, that's why I bumped it up a little bit is because I think like, yeah, it's kind of weird, which is interesting.
1: It's interesting. Yeah. I think
0: we also get callbacks to the
1: tea with honey.
0: The tea and honey.
1: And George.
0: We get a callback to George, and we get a callback to the Patricia Eden, job.
1: Okay, 2.75.
0: Okay, good. All right, we got you up a little bit. And I'll come down to three, so we'll average out at 2.8. 2.5. Yeah. Good. All right, that has been Where in the Air. All right.
1: It's actually 8.75, I believe.
0: Okay. Okay, so now we're going to transition to our very special segment.
1: Oh, hell yeah. This is
0: very cool. Special segment for these.
1: Should I keep the movie audio in the background or should I lose it?
0: It doesn't hurt to have a little. Well, no, we'll have our own new audio. So,
1: okay.
0: Yeah. Very special segment. This is the moment.
1: This is something we've not done on the air before, but I think this is good to do. This is something. This is looking forward to 2008. 2008 or 2008?
0: 2008.
1: 2008. Okay.
0: All right. Yeah, so we are going to...
1: We started the show talking about Convo 1978, talked about Cocktail 1988.
0: Yep.
1: Nothing else was even considered for Cocktail. We didn't even know we didn't know we were even doing.
0: Perfect. It started with C. It was a 1988 movie. It was perfect.
1: Then I think based on that pattern, we knew 1990 was next. We made many options. I thought Ants was in the bag.
0: Ants was seemed good until we watched it.
1: You got to be prepared. And so other good options we discovered, I think movies were interesting, but not the right earful kind of movie, such as Welcome to Whoop Whoop.
0: Oh, yeah. Oh, what a film. I love it.
1: What a movie, though. It's an interesting movie in its own right. We knew a spinoff app talking about Welcome to Whoop Whoop sometimes.
0: Well, oh, yeah.
1: But now we're talking about 2008. And we have to create 10 options each, 10 movies each, and we are going to share our lists and then find out what we're going to screen before we make the final determination.
0: Yes, exactly. Okay, so I think the key thing here, so and we're gonna run through, we've each made lists of 10, so we're going to run through those lists of 10, and then we're going to pick a movie, which I think we actually have already agreed on offline, but we'll see. It could go anywhere.
1: I mean, I thought we agreed on Ants last time.
0: That's true.
1: But it turns out that was a very bad idea.
0: Yeah, so we will need to watch some movies and just confirm, but we'll go through our top. And then the other... What happened?
1: I think it was you.
0: Okay. Taking screenshots over there. Keep in mind, the criteria here is not best movie.
1: It's best earful movie.
0: We are not ranking the best movies of 2008, as will be clear from these lists of movies. What we are doing is trying to find the best earful movie, which has to be...
1: It's a movie that speaks to its time.
0: Yes.
1: It's a movie that speaks to what it's like. I mean, our movies tend to be an exploration of masculinity in the 70s.
0: Sure.
1: An exploration of masculinity in the 80s. An exploration of masculinity in the 90s. We'll see what's next.
0: Sure. Exactly.
1: Yeah.
0: I'm making one last minute swap, actually.
1: Whoa. Like, yeah. Within your 10 or outside the 10?
0: I'm putting something new into the 10.
1: So that means something is dropping outside.
0: Something is dropping outside the 10, yes.
1: Wow.
0: I know. Just barely outside the 10.
1: I have my number 11. Okay, let's talk about... Okay, well, let's stay.
0: It was too good. I took a movie that was okay. Too good, and I put it outside the top 10. That's
1: okay.
0: What I'm doing.
1: Okay, number 10, start with you or start with me?
0: Number 10, we'll go you first, I think, on these.
1: Okay, so here's something that has a connection to this movie. I
0: yes.
1: think it's worth considering. It's a 2008 film, Flash of Genius.
0: Flash of Genius. You sent me a screenshot of that, but I didn't...
1: I don't think I did.
0: Oh.
1: Flash of Genius, a description on IMDb. Robert Kearns takes on the Detroit automakers who he claims stole his idea for the intermittent windshield wiper.
0: Oh, yes, I did see that.
1: Starring Greg Kinnear as Bob Kearns.
0: Wow. All right.
1: So,
0: not bad.
1: I've heard it's pretty good. I've not seen it.
0: Okay.
1: So that's a 2008 film, number 10 on my list.
0: All right, number 10 on my list, Nick and Nora's Infinite Playlist.
1: That was one of my also highly memorables. It's a movie of its
0: time.
1: Time.
0: It yeah. really speaks. I mean, the idea of a playlist speaks to the time.
1: Yeah.
0: Let alone an infinite playlist.
1: That's a good call. I feel a bit bad. I did not put that on, but very good call. I like it. Okay.
0: I'll say just a general observation. A lot of movies in 2008. Just a big year for movies.
1: Some call it a peak movie.
0: Quantity and quality. It might have been our peak year for movies, actually. Yeah.
1: Absolutely.
0: And I will say, now that we have passed it, the one that I just bumped off the list.
1: No, you're not allowed to.
0: Okay.
1: Not allowed to.
0: All right. Okay. Well,
1: that's making lists, you know?
0: Okay.
1: It's grueling because you gotta make sacrifices.
0: All right, fine. All right. You're number 9.
1: No, I think let's snake it. You go next.
0: Oh, snaking it. All right. My number 9? Pineapple Express.
1: That's a pretty interesting one. I think it is. It does speak to its time, and also has a very memorable, director. That is David Gordon Green, who made a bunch of, I think, highbrow movies. Or I think really great movies. George Washington, all the Real Girls, and then made a stoner comedy with the top. the top stoner comedy figures of its time. Yeah, I've not seen it, but actually I love David Gordon Green.
0: Seen it. It's a good time. It's a fun, weird movie, and I think there's a lot of detail there that would be fun to dig into.
1: Very good.
0: Yeah.
1: My number 9, this is a movie I've not seen. I don't really want to see it, but it does seem like it's a very 2008 movie, and that's 27 Dresses. This is back when Katherine Heigl was in a lot of movies. Description, after serving as a bridesmaid 27 times, a young woman wrestles with the idea of standing by her sister's side as her sibling marries the man she's secretly in love with. 2008.
0: Okay.
1: All right. 27 Dresses.
0: 27. That's a pick.
1: It is a pick. We don't really know how many of these we're going to give screenings. You know, I think we'll
0: I'm
1: going to
0: say probably not that one.
1: It's interesting, though. You know?
0: All right.
1: My number 8.
0: Your number 8.
1: Number 8, it is the follow-up to Morgan Spurlock's hit film, Super Size Me.
0: Oh, yes.
1: Where in the world is Osama bin Laden?
0: Wait, was what year was Super Size Me?
1: I think like 2004, 2005.
0: Okay.
1: But this is, I believe, let me look up to make sure.
0: Super Size Me was 2004, yeah.
1: Yeah.
0: Okay.
1: So, 2008.
0: Yep.
1: Where in the world is Osama bin Laden? Morgan Spurlock tours the Middle East to discuss the war on terror with Arabic people.
0: Ah, all right.
1: So, that,
0: nice.
1: It's a movie that would not exist in 1998.
0: And would not exist today?
1: Probably not.
0: Okay, that was your number eight?
1: That was my number eight.
0: Okay, my number eight is Mamma Mia.
1: Mamma Mia. Yeah, that's interesting. I don't want to see Mamma Mia, but it's a very interesting movie.
0: Well, it features ABBA music, so it can't be too bad. I've not seen it.
1: Well, it's not like the actual songs. It's like new versions of them, which
0: no.
1: is pretty bad.
0: Oh, really?
1: Yeah, it's like, yeah.
0: Oh, no. That sounds bad.
1: It's a jukebox musical.
0: Why wouldn't they use the actual songs? They're good songs.
1: Because when you got the pipes of Meryl Streep, you got to use Meryl Streep.
0: Oh, no. Okay. Yeah. All right, and then my number seven...
1: Yes.
0: The Dark Knight.
1: I would call that a miss. It's too high profile.
0: It's very high profile, but I feel like it is... there's a lot to analyze there and a lot of detail that's probably been missed. B, it was high profile at the time, but so many superhero movies have happened since then. I feel like it's actually kind of forgotten by now.
1: I would disagree. I think it is considered a masterpiece of its time by some very sad people.
0: Yeah, I mean, that's kind of the point. Yes.
1: I would say The Dark Knight Rises is a movie which is much more interesting as a forgotten movie.
0: Sure.
1: It's your pick.
0: I only included one superhero movie in this list. Because, I mean, 2008 was like a big year for superhero movies.
1: I picked 10 because I think every movie is a superhero movie.
0: I feel like you got to have one on the list. This was the one I picked. So there you go.
1: There you go. Okay, so it is now going back to me for my number seven.
0: Yep.
1: My number seven, a 2008 film, Drillbit Taylor.
0: What?
1: Drillbit Taylor.
0: Drillbit Taylor, okay.
1: Description, three kids hire a low-budget bodyguard to protect them from the playground bully. starring Owen Wilson as the titular Drillbit Taylor. You get what you pay for. So, you know, it's a good 2008 film in my mind.
0: That's fun. Yeah.
1: My number six movie is next to my list. This is a movie from 2008 I like to call Cloverfield.
0: Yeah, I had Cloverfield is farther down on my list, but I flagged that as a potential.
1: I feel it's a very 2008 movie.
0: Sure.
1: A group of friends venture deep into the streets of New York on a rescue mission during a rampaging monster attack. I thought it was so funny, the Cloverfield poster of just Statue of Liberty with no head. Just what a great time. You know, very aughts. It's okay. That's my number six.
0: All right. My number six is one of my favorite films ever. 2008 film, Bottle Shock.
1: I'd say notable film. It's a niche genre.
0: It is. So it's a movie about California wine country before it was popular.
1: Well, when did it become popular?
0: Right after when this movie is set, actually.
1: Okay, so 2009.
0: No, you're right. So it's not of the era. Or it's not set in the era. So that's definitely points against it. But points for it because I like it.
1: Okay, that's fair.
0: Yeah.
1: Number five?
0: Number five. I think this is on your list as well. Swing Vote.
1: Is that your number five?
0: That is my number five.
1: Guess
0: Swing
1: what?
0: Vote.
1: My number five? Swing Vote.
0: Very nice. How many points do we get for that?
1: Get five.
0: Nice. So Swing Vote.
1: A remarkable turn of events, the result of the presidential election comes down to one man's vote.
0: More relevant than ever.
1: I'll say this. I've not seen it. I've been wanting to see it for a while. So we're definitely doing a screening of Swing Vote.
0: Sure. Yeah, we'll do it. We'll do a tweet as
1: What did you say?
0: We'll do a squeet store.
1: Okay.
0: We'll do a screening and a tweet storm. Also known as a squeet storm.
1: That's accurate. That is what they call it. My number. Okay, so number five already been said. which is Swing Vote.
0: Yeah.
1: Going ahead to my number four. It's a film I feel it's a lot of the Earful brand is movies that are don't have extremely high pretensions. But this is one, I think it's more of like an art house movie, but I feel it's very 2008, very forgotten. A Jonathan Demme film, Rachel Getting Married, 2008.
0: Ah, okay. All right.
1: A young woman who has been in and out of rehab for the past 10 years returns home for the weekend for her sister's wedding, starring Anne Hathaway.
0: Wow. Anne Hathaway was big in 2008.
1: Yeah, exactly. So Rachel Getting Married.
0: All right. So now we're on my number four.
1: Correct.
0: Is that right?
1: Correct.
0: Okay, my number four, WALL-E. I know it's probably
1: movie.
0: Too good.
1: It's too... It's very good.
0: Too good, too high profile. But what I like about it as an Earful movie is there's not a lot of dialogue.
1: Right? Yeah. Although, sometimes we struggle when there's no dialogue.
0: But also sometimes we thrive when there's no dialogue.
1: Yeah, that's fair. I'd say... Everybody remembers WALL-E, and I think the ideal movie is one's like, I forgot about that movie,
0: yeah,
1: but it lives in my soul,
0: yeah.
1: And it reveals so much about this world. But it's, you know, you can't win them all. Can't win them all.
0: Can't win them all. My number three, 21.
1: Oh, is that the Blackjack movie?
0: The Blackjack movie,
1: That was kind of off my radar. Say more.
0: A group of MIT grads goes to Vegas and wins at Blackjack.
1: Based upon the book Bringing Down the House by Michael Lewis, right?
0: I don't know.
1: Which made it basically it's a prequel to Moneyball.
0: Sure, yeah. Anyway, it just seems like it'd be fun, you know, dig into Vegas
1: culture. Just like Rounders, you know?
0: Just like Rounders, yeah.
1: Just a fun. Escape type film.
0: Just dig into, you know, 2008 Vegas culture. Could be fun.
1: Could be a lot of fun.
0: Okay. We're now on to your number three.
1: Wow, we're getting down here.
0: Oh yeah.
1: Number three for me, that's a 2008 film. Marley and Me.
0: Oh, I considered that.
1: Yeah, well, I think you should have considered it more.
0: Marley and Me. Yeah, it's about the dog.
1: Yeah, it's a movie. I've not seen it. My dad and my sister went at the movies and saw it, so I heard a little bit from them who saw it at the movie theater. It's two kind of movies. It's a movie about a cute golden retriever puppy and their trouble raising it, and then a sad movie when the puppy dies.
0: So
1: it grows up and then dies.
0: Let me just quickly read through the four people also asked questions on Google about this movie.
1: Yeah, please.
0: In order.
1: Okay.
0: Is the Marley and Me dog still alive?
1: Odds are against it now. Okay.
0: What did Marley and Me die from?
1: Okay. Yeah.
0: Is Marley Me based on a true story?
1: Okay. I believe it's someone's book about, here's my story about my fun, stupid dog.
0: And does Netflix have Marley and Me?
1: Do they?
0: This says, sorry, Marley and Me is not available on American Netflix, but you can unlock it right now in the USA and start watching.
1: Huh? What was the answer to the is Marley still alive?
0: With a few simple steps, you can change your Netflix region to a country like Argentina and start watching Argentine Netflix, which includes Marley and Me.
1: Wonderful.
0: Sorry, what were you asking?
1: The first question, is Marley still alive? What was the answer there?
0: Is the Marley and Me dog still alive? He lives in rural eastern Pennsylvania in a 1790 farm home with his wife and two Labrador retrievers, Woodson. Okay, this doesn't seem like an answer.
1: What?
0: This is a link to John Grogan, who is an American journalist.
1: Is that the name of the dog?
0: It's the name of the author that wrote the book about his dog, so...
1: The description is, a family learns important life lessons from their adorable but naughty and neurotic dog. Basically a spiritual prequel to Marmaduke.
0: Okay.
1: Yeah.
0: Let's hear your number two.
1: Oh, okay. I feel very happy about my number two. I feel this is a movie.
0: Oh, I feel great about my number two.
1: This is a movie that speaks to its time really well.
0: Mm-hmm.
1: This is what 2008 is to me. From 2008? Jumper.
0: Jumper.
1: Jumper, a teenager with teleportation abilities, suddenly finds himself in the middle of an ancient war between those like him and their sworn annihilators. A Doug Liman film. Jungle.
0: Oh.
1: Do you not remember this film?
0: Stars Hayden Christensen.
1: Yeah.
0: No, I don't remember this film.
1: Ah, oh, what a... The director of Swingers, Doug Liman, is a big deal. It's like this guy can jump. He can jump. That means we can teleport.
0: From the New York Times review, Jumper is a barely coherent genre mishmash about a guy who transports himself across the globe at will.
1: I am looking forward to digging into the world of Jumper.
0: Teleportation's the name of the game as Hayden Christensen zips and zaps around the globe with his extermination-minded Samuel L. Jackson hot on his tail.
1: Sounds like a great movie. It's basically it's a big convoy vibe, you know? In the 70s, truckers were jumping from place to place.
0: Oh, yeah.
1: In the 2000s, you know, it's more of the Hayden Christensen. Beautiful poster.
0: Beautiful.
1: Anywhere is possible. It's a line, and it is a silhouette of Hayden Christensen on the Sphinx's head.
0: This is like a Zombocom tie-in here?
1: Yeah, absolutely.
0: Yeah. Oh, yeah. Oh, he's
1: great
0: everywhere.
1: Great poster. Anywhere is possible.
0: Ah, so cool. Okay,
1: that's been my number two. I'm very happy about Jumper.
0: Okay.
1: It really reveals a lot. Go ahead.
0: My number two, Quantum of Solace.
1: That's interesting. I feel Bond stuff. That's a huge profile, but that is a movie of its time for sure.
0: If we were going to do a Bond movie... This would be the one.
1: I'm not sure we should do a Bond movie. But
0: you know, I'm saying it's number two. It's Daniel Craig era.
1: I thought you were saying there's someone's named Daniel Craig era.
0: It's Daniel Craig era stars in Quantum of Solace. It's there's a lot of boring parts. A lot of downtime.
1: That's the one I've still not seen. So
0: I mean, I guess boring. You know, but not boring for a. If you were coming to this looking for, especially modern era Bond movie action, you might be a little disappointed with the amount of time spent not in action sequences. It's got a lot of time to breathe on a lot of different things, and it's a lot of nice scenery. And I think it could be fun.
1: Some good
0: bar shots. So.
1: And I'm guessing number one, probably agree?
0: Number one, for me, number one was Iron Man. Number one is Speed Racer.
1: Speed Racer. I also have Speed Racer as number one.
0: Yeah, well, we coordinated on this one.
1: I think in a distributed manner.
0: Yes.
1: Speed Racer, what a movie.
0: Fantastic movie. I've only seen it once.
1: I've only seen it once.
0: It was over 2 years ago, so I don't remember any of it.
1: But we will definitely have a live tweeting of it.
0: Tweeting. Nope, close. A squeening.
1: Squeening. Very good. Squeening. Looking forward to that.
0: Wait, was that?
1: I think it was squeeting.
0: I think it was a squeeting. Yeah.
1: Yeah.
0: Okay.
1: So, Speed Racer Wachowski's. Actually, let me look up the description on IMDb of Speed Racer. I think there is a certain problem with Speed Racer, which I think is almost the Whoop Whoop problem.
0: That it's not set in 2008?
1: Yeah, it's not really. It's not explicitly about the modern world.
0: Yeah.
1: But I think it's essentially about the modern world. Like, this is what 2008... This may not be what it looked like, literally, but this is what it felt like.
0: It's a cartoonish version of the modern world, yeah. It's like we're in Cyber World. It's only the Cyber World scenes from You've Got Mail.
1: Yeah, absolutely. It's kind of like the scene You Got Mail where Agent Smith, kind of says you've been living inside the Matrix.
0: Oh, yeah.
1: Yeah. A young driver, Speed Racer, aspires to be a champion of the racing world with the help of his family and his high-tech Mach 5 automobile.
0: Oh, yeah.
1: What a wonderful movie. By the way, Wachowski's Speed Racer.
0: Racer.
1: We have a little bit of a time to kill, so
0: give
1: some honorable mentions.
0: Quick honorable mentions. So the movie I just bumped off, which obviously too high profile,
1: I want one more low profile movie.
0: Oh, sure, yeah. I mean, I'll just mention a few real quick. Slumdog Millionaire, too high profile.
1: One best picture.
0: Tropic Thunder, I thought was an interesting one
1: to
0: consider.
1: Yeah, I think it's a little too big.
0: And then In Bruges. Interesting, solid movie. All of Che, we could spend 6 to 7 hours doing Che Part 1 and Che Part 2, and that could be fun.
1: I think more movies without pretend. Like, I'd say, like, Swing Vote is a great movie without pretension.
0: Sure. Yes.
1: You
0: yeah.
1: know?
0: Yeah. You
1: I
0: don't
1: think
0: want.
1: You need more of that. Whereas Shay, I think it's a lot of pretension.
0: Yeah. No, I'm joking about Shay. Yeah. And then.
1: It's a great world to fall into, though.
0: And then Choke. I'll throw out there.
1: Oh, that's an interesting. Actually, I think Choke. Choke is so interesting, I feel like that almost be worth it.
0: All right, I will bump Choke up.
1: Okay. Right. I have a few in front of me. What Just Happened? That's a Barry Levinson film.
0: Okay.
1: Robert De Niro is a movie producer.
0: Oh.
1: It's feels very of the time.
0: Sure.
1: Last Chance Harvey, starring Dustin Hoffman and Emma Thompson, romantic comedy between the two. Beer for My Horses, starring Toby Keith.
0: Very
1: sounds
0: nice.
1: Sounds pretty good. The movie Yes Man with Jim Carrey.
0: Oh, yeah. I saw that one. Yes Man would be a fun time. Yeah.
1: Yeah. It's not a whole lot of cultural place for people remembering Yes Man. The Day the Earth Stood Still.
0: Yes. The remake.
1: Yes.
0: With Keanu Reeves.
1: Yeah. I've not seen it. I feel it's very of its time. I'm kind of tempted. So, are we going to adjudicate later what we're going to
0: do?
1: We
0: will. Because we are running out of time quickly.
1: Are we?
0: This has been 2008 Films.
1: What a summer.
0: Oh, just glorious. Just glorious. All right. So, we will do some contact info real quick for you folks.
1: Okay.
6: Here's we'll do a question answer shot. You give me a prompt. I will answer. I'll give you a prompt. You answer. Ready? 3, 2, 1.
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0: It's set up. We're good. Yeah.
7: I want to go to your website.
8: Earfulof.com.
1: Good. Good. Great. Good. Great. Very good. Okay.
0: Wow.
1: That was bad.
0: Okay.
1: Okay.
0: Ooh. All right.
1: That was the worst so far.
0: It wasn't great.
1: Yeah.
0: Yeah. You know, sometimes it hits, sometimes it doesn't.
1: Yeah. Just like years.
0: Just like years.
1: 1998, 2008, I can barely keep track.
0: Time. 78, 88, 98, 08, 18, 28, 38,
1: I don't even know
0: 48.
1: Anymore.
0: Hard to say, but there's one thing that stays constant.
1: Like sand through the
0: hourglass
1: glass of time, so go our petty lives.
0: But what
1: email.
0: You do with those emails is up to you.

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I'm your Zydeco lady, Lola Love, and this is the Zydeco Workout. Yes, indeed, that's exactly

Hey everyone, it's your Zydeco lady, Lola Love. Welcome to the Zydeco Workout. We're on the air till 9 o'clock this evening. Welcome to the program. You are listening to the absolute and sizzling hot sounds of the Zydeco Workout featuring Lola Love, uniting the Zydeco Nation. And ladies and gentlemen, let's go ahead and start off the program with brand new music. Here's a little something new from Corey Arsenault, also known as DJ Hot, my good friend. This is from the Accordion Man CD that will be submitted for Grammy consideration. Y'all check it out.

0: Yeah, we're gonna send that next night specialist to Dr. Red in the house. Hey, Red. Dr. Red? How many patients you lost this week? Don't wanna tell.
1: Always remembering our legends right here on the Zydeco Workout. Ladies and gentlemen, the late, great Bo Jack.

Where Would You Be? We also heard from the late, great Bo Jacques. Get it, Bo Jacques. J. Paul Jr. And I don't know what you're going to do. And we also featured brand new music by Corey Arsenault. And we started off the Zydeco Workout with Jerome.

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1: Oh, man, now look how you got me acting.
0: Actually, the entire Ardoin family, talented individuals, y'all. Talented, that's all I got to say. 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I'm your Zydeco lady, Lola Love. If you're new to the program, we've been doing this for over 20 years. 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

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I have not seen Big Red in a while. It's been, my goodness, at least 10 years since I saw him in Crosby, Texas. And hope to see him soon. 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A reminder, if you're looking for that live Zydeco Festival trail ride, check it out. 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

0: Just spit it out. Just spit it out, y'all. You're listening to the Zydeco Workout right here at KZSU Stanford 90.1 FM. I'm your Zydeco lady, Lola Love. We've been doing this for over 20 years, playing all this good Zydeco music for you right here in the Bay Area. Yes, indeed. And ladies and gentlemen, I will be in Louisiana during the 4th of July weekend. I'm going to LeBeau.
1: You're going to take your old school right here.
0: Oh, my goodness.

music here. Step Rita will be performing at the 34th annual LaBeau Zydeco Festival happening in LaBeau, Louisiana, ladies and gentlemen.

Yeah. Let me tell you who else is going to be performing there at the 34th Annual Le Beau's Attica Festival. In Le Beau, Louisiana, definitely get there early. Gino Delafosse and French Rock and Boogie will be in the house. J. Paul Jr. and the Zydeco New Breeds will be in the house. Rusty Matoa and, of course, Steph Rito will be in the house. I can't wait. Can you tell? I'm excited.

Ladies and gentlemen, I did have an interview planned with Miss Geneva Lemon, one of the organizers for the 34th annual La Boz Attica Festival, but that fell through, unfortunately. But that is okay. I will be down there in La Boz, and I will grab that interview myself in person. I don't mind. Super excited, y'all. It's one of my favorite festivals of the year, and it's been quite a few years since I've attended. I want to say it was right before COVID. Yeah, it must have been right before COVID, but I'm super excited, looking forward to it. So keep following me on social media, and I will post everything up there. Find me under Zydeco Lady. Or Zydeco Workout. Yes, you know. And you're listening to the Zydeco Workout right here at KZSU Stanford. As I mentioned, I'm super, super excited and feeling

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1: 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It was these backbreaking hard times that helped to define one of the most vibrant and successful musical traditions in the world. The phrase Zydeco sans passale means the snap beans are not salty in Creole French, and the music draws upon French, Creole, West African, Cajun, Caribbean, and R&B musical traditions. 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
0: Always remembering our legends right here in the Zydeco Workout. 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

Gentlemen, just want to remind you that June 25th, 1925 is the birth of Clifton Chenier. He was born near Opelousas, Louisiana. And last year marked the 100th anniversary of Clifton Chenier's birth. The Zydeco Historical and Preservation Society is spearheading the fundraising effort to honor the King of Zydeco Music. 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Much appreciated. All the information is listed for you under GoFundMe. 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

That's exactly what they do, y'all. That's exactly what they do when Tucker comes to town. That's all I got to say about that. But we know him back when. We know him back when. A quick story about Tucker. Oh, my gosh. Don't know what sweet, sweet man. Oh, I did an interview with him. Home to me. One of his first interviews, y'all. One of his first interviews that I did. And I traveled all the way to his hometown in Lauraville, Louisiana. In a tiny, tiny little hole in the wall club. And it took him a while to get to the interview because, my goodness, he was so shy.

on our Southern Soul and Blues segment of the Zydeco Workout. Here's King George.

0: Atticus, come here.
1: Yes, Paul?
0: You reckon that is?
1: What?
0: We're gonna have to get down there and see what this carrying on is all about.
1: All right.

0: Babes. That's why I'm heading back to Louisiana. I need to feel good, y'all.
1: You know, I never thought this could happen to me.
0: I'm wrapping up the Southern Soul and Blues segment, y'all.
1: And my woman was cheating on me.

Wrapping up the Southern Soul and Blues segment, y'all. And this one hurts. This one hurts. The late, great Peeble Bryson, y'all.

Born on April 13th, 1951, and he recently passed away on June 2nd, 2026. He was known for his smooth vocals, y'all. He was listed as and known for, or as, the king of balladeers. Some of the music that he performed with Celine Dion, Beauty and the Beast, Regina Bell. So just amazing vocals, y'all. And again, recently passed away on June 2nd. Peebo Bryson, rest in peace.

Missed my little announcement. I'm super excited. I'm headed back to Louisiana during the 4th of July weekend. I'll be attending the 34th annual Le Beau Zydeco Festival. Looking forward to seeing my people in Louisiana, and it's been a while, so I'm super excited. Yes. Looking forward to picking up some new music as well from some of the artists, interviews, all of that. And by the way, I will be at KRVS Studios as well. I'll be visiting there with Mr. John Broussard, an MC. I spoke to JB today and he wants to see me, so excited about that. You've been listening to the Zydeco Workout right here at KZSU Stanford 90.1 FM. 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

So I will still do my show on Saturday evening, but the wedding will be Sunday morning. I will not be available. I might post a few pictures there on social media. But the big story of today, I will be in Louisiana for the 4th of July weekend, y'all. Ooh, can't wait. Can't wait. I need all that good food and, of course, that good live Zydeco music, y'all. Did I mention Dino De La Paz will be in the house at the Le Beau Zydeco Festival? Oh,

0: takes place on Saturday, July 4th. And, of course, your Zydeco Lady will be in the house in LeBeau, Louisiana. The event takes place in LeBeau, again, Saturday, July 4th, featuring Gino Delafosse and French Rock and Boogie, who is playing in the background.
1: See my baby,
0: yeah. J. Paul Jr. and the Zydeco Newbreeze, Rusty Matois, and, of course, Step Rito and the Zydeco Outlaws. His hometown of LeBeau, y'all. 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

to the Vinyl Frontier. I'm your host, accompanied by my co-host, Will. And what you guys just heard there was Tame Impala's Let It Happen off of Currents. Up next is one of my new personal favorites, Mac DeMarco's My Old Man off of This Old Dog.

what you guys just heard there was Soundgarden's Black Hole Sun off of Super Unknown. And up next is the Fontaines DC, Jackie Down the Line off of Skinty Fia.

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1: Thank you, Will, for the PSA. What you guys just heard was King Gizzard and the Lizard Wizard's Rattlesnake off of Flying Microtonal Banana. And up next is Wet Legs Angelica off their self-titled album.

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1: Thank you so much, Will, for the PSA. What you guys just heard was the OC's Lift a Finger by the Garden Path off of Memory of a Cut Off Head. And honestly, didn't really sound that much like the OC's. And it was an interesting listen, honestly, because it's a different sound for them, because usually they're more of like a psychedelic rock. But honestly, still not that bad. Kind of reminded me of a little bit of like the Beatles, but yeah, it was like kind of like a psychedelic pop end to the album, which was pretty interesting. Anyway, up next is Sugar Ray's Every Morning off of 1459.

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1: Thank you so much, Will. What you guys just heard was The Chords, Fabulous, off of their self-titled album. And up next is The Smiths, London, off of Louder Than Bombs.

Sadly, it's that time of the night again where I have to say goodbye to all of you wonderful listeners. This was The Vinyl Frontier. I'm your host, Lyric, accompanied with my friend, Will. And what you guys just heard there was the Smashing Pumpkins Cherub Rock off of The Siamese Dream. Up next, and the last song for tonight, is going to be Fu Manchu's Eaten Dust off of the album Eaten Dust. Thanks again for tuning in.

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2: 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See here. As I was motivating way back in town, I saw a Cadillac sign, it was flashing, saying, no money down. 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

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You could stream it. 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
1: My hearing is in no way impaired, thank you. You found something?
0: I think so. I've identified the death music, Watson. The melody Miss Brandon played for us last night. It's an ancient Inca funeral dirge, still used by the Indians in the remote Chilean Andes as a chant for the dead.
1: What on earth has that got to do with Professor Moriarty?
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1: I have excellent news for the world. 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It's a figment of lame imagination. 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

0: Now listen, peoples. 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But you're wrong. See, the blues come from way back. And I'm gonna tell you something again. The things that's going on today is not the blues. It just
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0: This is Professor J. Playing a couple songs for you guys. The first one is from a personal favorite band of mine, Swans, off of their Children of God album, and this one's Like a Drug.

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So if you're out tonight, don't forget, if you're on your bike, wear white.

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1: What? 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
1: Well, what is round and flat and not a hat that carries a message?
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1: Not afraid, like you're not gay. 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
0: you're going to be listening to a little bit of, to start off with, Bicycle Race.

0: You want to play more Queen next?
1: Yeah, I think more Queen's all right, what, in play.
0: What Queen song you want to play next?
1: It's
0: now 1:18 a.m.
1: Yeah, this.
0: Oh my god, I still gotta get home tonight.
1: I mean, finals week has felt a little bit killer, but through the finals,
0: you gotta give me some heads up, boss man.
1: The Queen emerges.
0: Okay, do you want some like Brighton Rock?
1: All right, that was not what I was.
0: Oh, what were you thinking?
1: At all. I was thinking Killer Queen, but you're super.
0: Okay, cool. Wait, we'll play Killer Queen. It's late night, you know. I feel it.
1: I feel like.
0: All right, we're gonna play some Killer Queen. It's killer. It's a great song, and yeah, this is an impromptu. It's actually on the weekend.
1: It's Sunday morning. The waffle
0: has progressed from yeah. Apple Jacks
1: from Thursday. It's progressed to the weekend.
0: It has, and I hope you enjoy a little Killer Queen.

0: All right, I would say we got two more songs left in us.
1: Yeah, we got two more songs.
0: This one, I re-remembered last night, or it was last night. I was at a dinner with some friends, and my friend Finn put on the song. It's called "Giving You the Best That I Got." Anita Baker. It's some soul.
1: It's some soul.
0: It's some soul. We'll appreciate it.
1: Sometimes you need some soul.
0: Sometimes you need some soul. And, you know, what are we doing this final season? We're
1: giving it the best we got.

0: All right, so it's now safe hours on KZSU, so we can say, well, I mean, what was the last word you just said? It was yeah.
1: Yeah. Space. I don't think I can say those words on the air.
0: F it.
1: F it.

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And at the bottom of every hour, a track recently added to our rotation of the very latest music in our library.

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This is Zootopia on KZSU Stanford, playing tracks from albums our DJs have played the most over the last 25 years. And at the bottom of every hour, a track recently added to our rotation of the very latest music in our library.

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0: 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We are going to be experiencing some slight turbulence. 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

of the light and the air and the time of the night. They play your favorite song. She's just too dark to care. High water everywhere. Smoke gets in your eyes. You throw yourself down on the playground. Skid to a halt on the runway. You cast a poisonous look to the sun. You know it just doesn't happen to anyone. You know this doesn't just happen.

This is Zootopia on KZSU Stanford, playing tracks from albums our DJs have played the most over the last 25 years. And at the bottom of every hour, a track recently added to our rotation of the very latest music in our library.

0: guys just didn't want it bad enough. That should have been an easy win. What were you doing out there? You gotta hustle. You could have made that play if you'd been open.
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That's a throwback right there. That's Virtue with Let the Redeemed from their self-titled album. Bree Babineaux brought us He Paid It All featuring Dante Bo from The Encounter. Fred Hammond and Radical for Christ saying I Know It Was the Blood from Purpose by Design. And we started this set off with Kofi Anderson with Oh the Blood from his album entitled God Is Enough. 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And you can hear us here every single Sunday morning starting at 6 a.m. going until 10 a.m. on your radio dial. Coming up at 11 a.m. is University Public Worship. And I wanted to personally thank you for listening to this pre-recorded version of our show. 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

0: That's Alexis Spite with Power in the Blood from LOL Living Out Loud. Jonathan McReynolds brought us Life Room Anthem featuring D1 from his Make Room album. V Rose sang I Surrender from Fourth. V Rose, by the way, is from Sacramento, California. Just a big shout out to Sactown. And we started this set off with Lexi from her phenomenal album. The song was entitled I've Been Redeemed. You're listening to Lift Jesus Higher. And yeah, if you've been listening to the titles, you've probably discerned at this point that our subsection of our musical collage here has a theme, but I'm not going to tell you what it is. I'm just going to review the track names. I've Been Redeemed, Power in the Blood, I Surrender, Let the Redeemed, He Paid It All, I Know It Was the Blood, Oh the Blood. I'm going to leave you with that. Keep it locked right here. KZSU 9.1 FM, Stanford.
1: I am.

0: That's Blanca with Give It All. That's featuring Renimidos, and that's from her Shattered album. Mr. Lynx brought us Live Your Life for Christ from Seeds You Sow. Papa San sang He Paid It All from My Story, and Isaac Carey started this set off with Simply Redeemed. 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

If you've been touched in some way by the ministry of these songs that have gone forth, and you want to give your life to Christ for the first time, or rededicate your life and put him back in his rightful place as king of your life, don't waste another second. Let's pray. Say, Father, I acknowledge that I need you in my life. Come into my life. Cleanse me from all of my sins through the precious blood of your dear son, Jesus. And I will live for you as you show me how. Now rejoice and be exceedingly glad because your sins are forgiven and all of heaven is rejoicing. Come on and give God some praise.

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1: On, he falls apart. You know, Peter, oh, Lord, I'll die with you. I'll do this with you. I'll whatever. And Jesus is like, oh, Peter, before the cock crows twice, you would have denied me three times. Peter, not me, maybe them, but not me. And sure enough, we heard the cock crowing. Why was the cock crowing? Because when the heat came on, Peter's depth of understanding and belief was not where it needed to be. And we can't judge Peter for it, because if somebody came in here right now and stuck a gun in each of our mouths and said, I'm getting ready to blow your head off if you don't deny Jesus, it would show which one of those guys we are up there. It would show which category we're in. Because if you don't have a depth of understanding and who you are in the Lord, you may even start thinking, God will forgive me if I just deny him because he knows I'm scared. Or whatever, we'll come up with something. So we have to all come to that place that the word is getting in us and it's changing us. We're being transformed, right? By the what? By the renewing of your who? You're renewing your mind. That's how you changed. When is the last time that you noticed a noticeable change in you? I mean, have you guys know? Somebody said yesterday. Can you guys look back like, 3 months ago, I was here, and now I'm here? Or is it 3 years ago, I was here, and I'm still here? I used to think like this, and praise God, I'm just like Jesus. I change not. And let me tell you, the problem with that is Jesus don't have to change because he's perfect, but we all have to be changing. Okay? So that one way, we don't need to be like him. That's the one way we don't need to be like him, is that we change not. We need to change. We need to be growing. We need to be able to look back and see, I used to think like this, but I have clarity of understanding now, and now I think like this. But let me tell you something about that. You're not going to go from here to here if you don't humble yourself and say, here was wrong. Everybody with me? See, if you don't have humility and you got to always be right, then you're going to think that this was right. So you won't have any need to get down here, because here is okay. Everybody got that? So what does it take to change? Humility. That means you got to bury that pride, and that's painful. The process of changing can be painful. It may mean repenting to God, and it may mean repenting to man. That's painful. To sit down and say, I'm sorry, I was wrong, is painful. But you might want to practice it sometimes, just in the air. Look in the mirror. Watch your lips, because your lips probably haven't formed those words in a long time. And just look in the mirror. I mean, really, start with something that's non-threatening. Just go look in the mirror and say, I'm sorry, I was, when your lips might get stuck. I was, say it with me, I was wrong. If somebody came and tried to talk to you about something, are you open to hear, or are you just waiting for them to finish so you can get your words in? Are you open to hear? It doesn't mean they're right, but are you open to hear? Because last time we talked about that blind spot, that car that sneaks up on you in that one little section that you can't see through the rearview mirror. You can't see when you look back, because it's right in that little section that someone else would have to tell you it's there. I think there's a reason that God allows us to have that little blind spot with our eyes so that we can recognize that spiritually we have blind spots. And there are some things that the only way you're going to know about it is because somebody told you. So we got to practice that, you guys. But let me tell you, the more we practice it, the more death will take place in us, the more Jesus will be glorified in us, and the more power we'll walk in, and the more lives we will affect. And we want to affect more lives. How many of you guys want to go to work and people see something on you that's different than everybody else, and they start coming to you, asking you questions about what is it that you have that's different, and you're able to tell them about the Lord and get them saved? How many would like to go to work and let that happen? Or go to school, or go wherever you go in life, and you make a difference wherever you go? How many want that to happen? If you don't want that to happen, we're in the wrong place. You shouldn't even be here tonight. Okay, if you don't care about making changes and reaching people and being an influence, then what are we doing? Hello? All right, so we don't necessarily want to be the second guy either. Is that true? So when the heat comes on, we don't want to wither. When the heat comes on, that's a great time, if you haven't already gotten understanding of the word, that's a great time for you to get in there and say, you know what, this pressure is too much for me, and everything in me wants to get the easy way out, but I'm going to hang in here and obey God. Father, what are you saying? And ask the Lord, what is he saying? And then do what he says. Don't do what your flesh says. Do what God says. You want to go off on somebody? Some people saved and still cursing. How long does it take you to stop cursing? It's like da da da da da da da da and da da da da da da da. And the word says cursing and blessing shouldn't come out of the same mouth. Not just cursing words, but just cursing people too. Like, I wish this would happen to this person. That's cursing people. Okay, so now the third category is who? Does anybody remember what that third one was? Thorny ground. That's the person that the cares of this life, the deceitfulness of riches comes in and chokes the word. So the word is there. The word gets planted. It's actually growing up. But something else is growing up with that word. And it's the cares of this life. And it says deceitfulness of riches. So it's easy to just get so caught up in stuff and this world. How many of you guys just find yourself loving things about this world? Yeah. I mean, tell the truth, shame the devil. Yes, it's very easy. We live here. This is our culture. We actually live here amongst the people. So it's so easy for us to get caught up in it because we are a part of it. So we have to find out how we can live in this world and not get caught up in this world. There's a difference between being here but not really being here. It's like, have you ever been at an event and you were there but you really weren't there? Have you ever been to church and you were there and you thought I'd come up with something more relatable. But you guys know what I mean? You can be at an event and your head is everywhere else. We can be on this earth and be productive, but our head is way somewhere else. See, God wants us to have our mind in heaven. Like, Lord, I just want to be with you. I can't wait till me and you get together. I am so looking forward to being with you, but I have to be here in the meantime. And so use me. Use me for your purpose while I'm here. But I'm looking forward to you. And that's why the Bible tells you to do what? Set your what? Set, you set it. You have to be the one to set your affection on what? The things above and not the things of this earth. Not the things of the earth. So we have to be careful that the word is not growing up. I think probably more born-again Christians that are really trying to serve God probably fall into that category the most. Because You are growing in the word, and the word is getting planted in your heart. So Satan's got to come up with a new strategy for you. Because it's like, okay, they're getting in the word, and the word is being produced inside of them, and they're coming forth and all this. So now I just got to get them caught up in other stuff too. So then you got all these other things on your mind. So you got the word, and you got all your favorite TV shows, and you got to go make that money. And you got all these things you got to do, and you got to accomplish, and you got to do this for the world. And you'll be so caught up that it'll start choking the word. And you'll look more and more in your love for the word, because the word says that you're not going to love God and mammon. So if you love the riches and you're all about that money, you're all about making that money, it can choke your desire for the things of God. And you might think you're smart enough. I'm not like most people, but I'm smart enough to let them coexist. I'm smart enough to, you know, deal with the world and the stuff in the world, but still love God too. I got this. But how you gonna got something that God says you can't get? How you gonna be more righteous than God? And the Bible tells you, don't be caught up in the world, because it will choke the word. I ain't going to choke the word for me. Y'all don't know me. Because, see, I love Jesus. I do. I love Jesus. Yeah, Peter, we know. You love Jesus, but when the heat came, you ran. And the other turkeys, they ran before that. So they can't talk about Peter because they were already gone. At least Peter stayed around long enough to deny him. Everybody can say, Peter denied the Lord, but Peter was there. He was there. Yeah, he denied him because he stuck to him so close and stayed with him to the degree that they turned around and said, aren't you one of them? And then Peter's like, no, I don't know him. And he got scared. But that means he was there, though. They didn't turn around and do that to the rest of them because they were gone. And they might have laughed at Peter, but, you know, Peter was the one that whatever he was, that's what he was. He was tenacious. He cut the man's ear off. You know he loved the Lord because he went in there and chopped the man's ear off. So he loved God. But, you know, you can love God and still don't have that thing worked in you to endure to the end. So you can have a love for God. But God doesn't want you to just have a phileo type love. You know, yeah, me and God cool. No, you and God ain't cool. People say, I'm cool with the man upstairs. He is not the man upstairs. He's not in your category. He's God. He's the Almighty God. He's in a category by himself. He's not the man upstairs. That might be your uncle or somebody, but that's not God. People talk like that, you know they don't know God. Yeah, I'm cool with the man upstairs. No, you don't know the man upstairs. Maybe it's uncle somebody, but it's not God. Because God is an almighty, holy God to be revered. So, anyway, let me come back. He's a loving God. And you got to get that inside of you. And stop accusing him of being evil. Stop accusing him of not being loving. He can't be any more loving. If you don't believe it, why are you still sitting here? If he didn't love you, why are you still here? Why are you breathing? He's still giving you a chance. And if he gave up on you and he's so mad at you that he never wants to use you again, then why are you here? Because you're in the way. Do you guys understand that? When God doesn't have any more purpose for you, bye-bye. All he got to do is just let you go away in your sleep. He still has you here because he has a purpose for your life. He wants to use you. And you're unique and you're different. And you might feel like, I don't like my difference. But God likes it, obviously, because he made you different. He made each one of us different. Take what he gave you and make lemonade with it. They say if you get lemons, make lemonade. Make something out of your life. Stop sitting around waiting for God.

0: honest, are we being productive? Before we can get to the 30, 60, and 100-fold, are we folding at all? We may not even be at 30. We might be at 5-fold. We need to get in here and say, Lord, take me and make me what I need to be. And if it means breaking and falling down on your knees to God and say, break me, Lord. I don't want to be broken, but I know I need to be broken. Break me. Use me for your purpose. Bring up out of me what needs to come out of me in order to reach people. Because this is a dying world. And obviously, we don't get that. Because this place would have been packed if we did. So this is not a rebuke. This is an encouragement to wake up. Okay, well, this is a good place. I'm going to finish those two, but this is a good place to have you, George, come up and share just a small part, maybe about 2 or 3 minutes or 5 minutes at the most of some of the things that you had on your heart. You were going to preach a whole message, so praise the Lord. Let the Lord use you.
1: I thought I was off the hook. No, a little bit, just a snapshot of what he had shared with me is about the destiny piece. And it also fits with how the devil will come and try to steal that thing that was sown in our lives by the Lord. It's important for us to understand that there is the destiny for us, like Vonda opened us up with in Jeremiah 29:11. He does have thoughts for us that are good and a peace of an expected end. He does have a promised land that he has called us to, and he's going to enter us into. He did call us out of the world, out of Egypt, out of bondage, into something. And it's important for us to keep that in mind. But like Vonda said, our heart needs to be straight. Our belief needs to be right. And one of the ways that we can check our heart is to pay attention to what is coming out of our mouth. And when we check our heart and see that it is not right, sometimes we think that we're just, well, let me just, I'm trying to figure out how to be concise about this, because it can get deep, but really it can be very simple. And one of the things that the Lord was showing me is sometimes when it gets a little hard, when that sun does come out, mm-hmm. when we do find some weeds coming up in our garden and choking off the harvest that we thought we laid our life down to obtain, right? So that we can bring it. And we get a little broke up about that. And sometimes we get a little disheartened and we do start withering. Mm-hmm. But the Lord did show me how Abram had a promise before he was Abraham. God called him to something. Was it challenging? Did he make mistakes? Did he lie on his wife? Throw her under the bus? Say, tell them you're my sister. Because if they find out you're my wife, they'll kill me so that they can have you. Was Jacob goody-goody? Did he start out right? But he did give birth to a nation. Joseph, thrown in a pit, mm-hmm. got out the pit, had a good boss. It's his boss's wife. She was thirsty. Got thrown in jail. He was living good. He was being big time baller, shot caller. He wasn't ahead, but he was good enough, right? Got thrown in jail because his boss's wife was thirsty. Wasn't his fault he was fine. Don't get it twisted. I'm full-grown man. I'm 100% man. I don't think men are fine. But he was handsome. He had it going on. He was probably cut. He was wise. He was poised. He was all that a woman would want. That wasn't his fault. God made him that way. He didn't go to jail because he was broke down, low down. He went to jail because he was all that. His gifts got him in trouble. What? But look at the end of it, right? Moses. Y'all know. But the thing is, I can go on and on about the different things. Joshua, he was just trying to help the man. Next thing you know, he said, Moses ain't going. You will lead them. The thing is, there was a call. There was a promise that the Lord has called them to. He had a call on their life, and it got ugly. It was challenging. They had enemies set against them. Mm-hmm. The heat came on. Mm-hmm.

0: They had different issues in their life. They had some weeds pop up, right? They had some cares of life kind of choke it off just a little bit, but they endured. And one of the things the Lord was just telling me, and then I wrap it up before, because you know I can go long, but I think the Lord has given me a grace to be concise tonight. There is something the Lord has called us to, and it's important for us to not get discouraged by what it looks like, what it feels like, what it smells like from time to time. Is don't let yourself get discouraged when you see a little bit of weeds coming up in your life. Don't get discouraged. And here's one thing. The devil, every time he finds something in you, he will try to throw some shade on you. You hear me? He will try to tell you you ain't worthy. Well, you ain't. That ain't the point. It's not according to your worthiness. It's according to his plan and his will for your life. Do you hear me? Yeah. And when things happen, when challenges come, don't get discouraged. Continue to endure to the end. Like Vonda said tonight, the Lord give us the grace to endure to the end of the night. That's where we need to be. Because like this room is not full. And yes, sometimes that gets me broke up too, but that doesn't matter. Sometimes I don't feel all that, but that doesn't matter. The thing is, when that happens, the devil will try to hit you up with that. He'll try to steal that joy from you. He'll try to steal that focus from you. He'll try to steal that seed from you. He's trying to steal your destiny. And one of the chief things he's going to steal from you, because the devil doesn't matter if you have a nice car, a nice house. He doesn't care if you get a fine man or a fine woman. He doesn't care if you get the nice job and you get the prestige and accolades of men. He don't care about all that. One of the chief things he wants to steal from you is God. Your relationship with God. He wants to steal that from you, because Joseph did have a good heart, but that's not why he got put in jail. But the thing is, don't let the devil steal that from you. Don't let him steal your call from you. Don't look out in this room and let that dishearten you. Say, what am I here for? What have I been doing all these years? I've been doing the same thing. Don't let the perceived delay make you think it ain't coming. The vision is for appointed time. In the end, it will speak and not lie. Do you hear what I'm saying? The Lord was just encouraging us, no matter how long it looks like it's taking, no matter how raggedy it might look sometimes, no matter how raggedy you might look at times, don't let the devil use that to get you disheartened, because all he's trying to do is to get you to let go. My people are destroyed for lack of knowledge. Without a vision, the people perish. He wants to take that vision, that revelation from you. He wants to take your awareness and your discernment and your focus and your purpose away from you. Destroyed to be said and not rule of none effect, useless, silent. He wants you off to the side. So don't let the devil steal your hope from you. Don't let him steal your joy from you. Don't let him steal your call from you. Don't let him steal the seed from you. Pay attention to what's coming out of your mouth so that you can see what's in your heart. Renewed. Transformed by the renewing of your mind. You need the word to do that. You need God to do that. You need revelation to do that. Don't let the devil steal that from you by causing you to be distracted by Facebook, you know, or whatever. Whatever distracts you. Don't let him do that, because when he's distracting you, he's stealing from you. He's robbing you. In the relationships, we need one another. There's a reason why he called us here to this body. The body fitly joined together by that with each joint supplies. There's a reason why we're here. There's a reason why Liz is here. There's a reason why Tabitha is here. There's a reason why Caleb is here. There's things I need from Caleb that Caleb don't even know about. But I bet he would like to try to disrupt and distract and destroy that relationship that me and Caleb have, so that I can get from Caleb what I need and Caleb can get from me, because the Lord put something in me that Caleb would need, right? And he put something and me that Caleb would need. He wants to kill that. All the different relationships. Vonda hit on that about the relationships. He wants to steal those relationships from you. And as he's doing it, it's about you and it's about your car. Every last person in this room is a jewel, and we are gifts to one another. Yeah, we might get on one another's nerves sometimes. But if you really look beyond the surface, you go deeper, you realize that person is a gift. They sow into my life. One way or another. Don't let him steal that. Don't let him steal the seed. Don't let him steal your joy. Don't let him steal your call. Don't let him steal the Lord. There's a point to it all. You hear me?
1: Praise the Lord. We ain't gonna let the devil steal it, right? Yeah. Woo, Jesus. Okay, so we're gonna go to, I think we did thorny ground, and now you guys are ready for those that are bearing fruit. How many fruit bearers out there? How many 30 folders? 60? 100? Yeah. Woo! 100 folders. So this is the point that we wanted to get to. You got to go through the painful stuff to get to the good stuff. Okay? And sometimes it is painful when we have to look at things. We have to look at the truth. We have to look at ourselves. Because we want to get set free. And we look at ourselves so that we can shout, but it's a shout from the heart. Because it's one thing for us to sit here and be like, yeah, we're serving Jesus. And if we're not doing what we're supposed to be doing, then we got to look at that too. So we got to walk through the steps, the necessary steps, to get to where we need to get to so we can honestly get there. And then when you shout for joy, it's a real joy. It's a joy from the heart because you've gone through all the painful stuff. You took up your cross and you followed him. And so I still want to reiterate that to you guys, that we got to walk through each one of these and we got to ask ourselves, am I letting the word take root inside of me, or am I not understanding or not agreeing and not bearing fruit? And God has a purpose for each one of us. God has a plan for our lives, but he wants us to be productive. He wants us to bear fruit. So I want to ask you right now, for those of you who really want to come before the Lord and ask him to continue to help you in the area of believing and trusting him, how many of you guys really want to grow in your trust walk, in learning to trust God with your life? You want God to just go in there. You know, there are scriptures that say things like, God, help thou my unbelief. And if you don't believe, you know, it's not even a faking thing. It's just like, God, help my unbelief. And so if you're having a hard time believing in certain things, and some people, it keeps going back to the same thread. I was telling someone that today. They were saying, you know, that there are certain things that they have to deal with in believing God all the time. And I asked the person, but is there a thread there? Is there some kind of underlying thing that's going on in you? For example, maybe rejection. Maybe there's a spirit of rejection that keeps affecting you. And so it comes out and you're not trusting God in this and this and this over here and this over here. But really underneath it all is a spirit of rejection. And the Holy Spirit will walk you through that process. Be transformed by the renewing of your who? Your mind and the spirit of your mind. So the spirit behind what causes you to think a certain way, you want God to renew that too. So let's ask the Holy Spirit now, because we have how many more weeks? We got 2 more weeks to go on this right believing fast. Fasting from wrong believing, not fasting from right believing.
2: If you've never received Jesus Christ as your personal Lord and Savior, or if you have a need to rededicate your life to him, please repeat the following prayer.
3: Holy Father,
4: Holy Father,
3: I repent of my sins. And I ask you to cleanse me from all unrighteousness. Lord Jesus, wash me in your blood. Make me a new creation in you. I confess you now as Lord and Savior. And I believe you were raised from the dead. And I receive your sacrifice now. Satan, I renounce you. I renounce your evil works. And I renounce my past life of evil. Lord Jesus, keep me. I declare I shall be yours eternally. In Jesus' name. Amen.
5: 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That's 323 Rejoice with a Y. Thank you so much for listening to this edition of Time in the Word.

Amen. That's Kirk Franklin. The name of the track is Love Theory from the Long Live Love album. The Walls Group brought us I'm Good With You from Four Walls. Torrin Wells sang Known from Hills and Valleys. And Yolanda Adams started this set off with Open My Heart from her The Experience album. Speaking of what you're listening to, this is Lift Jesus Higher as presented by Rejoice in Jesus Ministries. You can hear us here every single Sunday morning starting at 6 a.m. going until 10 a.m. on your radio dial. Keep having to remind you guys, it's a dial or a button, depending on what kind of device you're using. Really, what you need to focus on right now is keeping it locked right here on KZSU 90.1 FM. And I didn't want to forget to mention that coming up at 11 a.m. is University of Public Worship, broadcast live from Stanford's own Memorial Church. I wanna let

I know that it is a violation of radio law to talk on top of Tori Kelly, but listen, I got to do what I got to do. That's Tori Kelly. The name of the track is Psalm 42. The album is Hiding Place. Jonathan McReynolds brought us Cycles. That song was featuring Doe. That's from the Make Room album. Mary Mary brought us Love You That Much from their self-titled release. And we started this set off with Anthony Brown and Group Therapy. The name of the song is Want You More from his A Long Way From Sunday album. As we are wont to do on this show, we've got a theme for this subsection of our musical collage, and the sub-theme is seeking the Lord. Check it out. This is what Psalm 27 says, verse 4. One thing I have asked of the Lord, this is what I desire, to dwell in the house of the Lord all the days of my life, to gaze on the beauty of the Lord and seek him in his temple. Those are David's words in the Psalms. That's what I want to stir your heart up to do today, is to taste and see that the Lord is good. Amen? All right, you guys, I'm going to get out your way. Keep it locked right here. KZSU 90.1 FM, Stanford.

0: Madison Ryan Ward with Purified Love. Dawkins and Dawkins brought us That Love. Hovey brought us Have Me. And Anthony Evans started this set off with Ever Be from his Back to Life album. You're listening to Lift Jesus Higher as presented by Rejoice in Jesus Ministries. We're super happy that you joined us this Sunday morning. And if you're happy that you joined us this Sunday morning, don't keep it to yourself. Tell somebody. Spread the word. Send a text. Tweet about it. I guess we don't say tweet anymore. Whatever the case may be, share the love. And if you'd like more information about the music and the ministry, check us out online at getfarmlife.org. 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

God, we're not afraid. We have no fear. We say it. I give myself away. Say it for the generation of the earth who are longing and looking for you. Come on, say it. I give myself away. You're saying, God, here I am. I withhold nothing. I give you my everything. I give myself away. So you. I love not my life even unto death. I say, I give myself away. You might not even know.

Dear Heavenly Father, Lord God, for whoever, I don't care where they're at, Lord God, touch them. I don't care what's in their way, remove it, Father God. I don't care what sin has them bound up, Father God, unravel it, Lord God. And I just pray, Father, that you get their mind out of the way. Get their head out of the equation, Father God. And use the foolish things of this world to confound the supposed wise, Father God. And cause them to meet you on a level that is undeniable, Lord God. That feeling that you give, that everyone who's walked with you knows what I'm talking about, Lord God. There is a feeling that comes that you cannot deny. We know that it's you. It's like Christ said in the word, it's like the wind. You don't know where it comes from, you don't know where it's going, but when it touches you, it'll change you. And Lord, I'm asking right now that you send that wind, Lord God, to touch somebody and change somebody right now. The same way that you did it for us, Lord God. All the confusion, let it subside. All the torment at night and all these things, Father God. The scars and wounds of abuse from the past, Lord God. I pray that you just begin to just peel all of that off. And just wrap your arms around them the way you did for me when I had that pistol to my mouth. And you showed me that you loved me and I was valuable. I was valuable. I was valuable enough that you came down from heaven to earth and you wrapped yourself in flesh and you died on the cross for my sins, Lord God. But you didn't stay there to demonstrate your power, Lord. You came up out of that grave and that tomb is empty to this day. There's nothing they can say. You're not there. So, Lord, I thank you for doing that. I thank you for removing the question when it comes to that, Father God. And now all we have to do is just, what are we going to put our faith in? Are we going to trust ourselves or are we going to trust you? And it makes no sense to trust ourselves because we've already failed. So, Lord, I just thank you for who you are and what you've done. And, Lord, I'm asking if they're dealing with something right now. They need healing, Lord God. Touch them and heal them. Heal their mind, heal their spirit, heal their body right now in Jesus' mighty name, Father God. We've seen you do it. We know you can do it. We've heard testimonies of you doing it, and we believe. And I ask that you would grant them faith, Father God, to believe. You've given every man a measure of faith, Lord God. So grant them their measure of faith, Lord God, to believe in you right now. In your son's mighty name we pray. Amen.

Amen. If you have taken this opportunity to make Jesus Christ the Lord of your life, it's the best decision you could have ever made. You'll never be the same again. We'd love to hear from you if that's the choice you've made today, or if you've got questions and you want to learn more. Please send us an email to jesus@kznsu.stanford.edu. We'd love to hear from you, to encourage you, to pray with and for you. That's why we are here. That's why we do the show. We love the music. We love y'all. We love Sunday mornings. We love having a great time. But more than anything else, we love people getting connected with our Heavenly Father. Amen? All right, y'all, I'm going to let you get back to the music. Keep it locked right here on KZSU 90.1 FM, Stanford. Jesus.

fun. Ask for a life vest. He said, son, this is lifelong. Holy Spirit driven. Had to learn to keep the bright sun. Putting God in a box like seeing Shaq with some tights on. Why I been loosened by the grip of the python. I shed skin.

That's Aaron Cole and Doe. The name of the track is Infinity from the Sorry I Changed album. Corin Hawthorne brought us Top 2 from On God. Hovey brought us Beautiful from his album with the same title. And Torrin Wells started this set off with Close from Citizen of Heaven. 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And we wanted to thank you for listening to this pre-recorded version of our show. 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So you can't actually call me right now, even though you might want to request a song. 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

That's Gavi with La Verdad featuring Mariah Julia from the album Noche Juvenil. Funky brought us Fiel from Indestructible. Redimidos brought us Base y Fundamento from the album with the same title. And Evan Craft started this set off with Confiaré en Tus Promesas from the Desesperado album. 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That right there is your Sunday morning lineup right here on KZSU 90.1 FM, Stanford.

That's Jonathan Traylor with I Trust You from The Unknown. Called Out Music brought us Worst Days. Zach Williams sang Fear is a Liar from Chainbreaker. Aris Ford brought us Truth from Paint the Sky. And Samuel Madas started this set off with The Truth, Romans 10:11, from This Peculiar Journey. If you can't tell, we have a theme for this section of our musical collage, and it comes out of the book of Proverbs, chapter 23, verse 23, which says this: Buy the truth and sell it not. Also wisdom and instruction and understanding. John 14:6 says this: Jesus said unto them, I am the way, the truth, and the life. No man comes unto the Father but by me. Today our theme is the truth, and Jesus said that he is the truth. Amen? So we want you to think about that while you're listening to the music. If you've got comments, questions, you want to just reach out to us and, you know, give us your perspective, send us an email to jesus@kzsu.stanford.edu. Keep it locked right here.

Hey there. It doesn't matter where you're at right now. It doesn't matter what you're doing. It doesn't matter where you've been, what you've done. If you're feeling a tug on your heart that you need something more, I can guarantee you that it's Jesus. If he's not a part of your life, if you've never received him as the Lord, the Savior, the Father, the friend, then it's time to do that. So if you're willing and you're ready for that step, then pray with me right now. Like I say, wherever you're at work, and find a closet, at home, find a quiet place, and let's just talk to the Lord of the universe who has made himself your friend, your confidant, your Savior. Lord Jesus, thank you for coming to this earth with the express purpose of living a sinless life, dying on the cross, and resurrecting on the third day. You did that all so that I could be saved from my sins and from an eternity apart from the Father. Please, Lord Jesus, come into my life, heal me, clean me up, and put me on the path. In Jesus' name, amen.

That's Corn Hawthorne with For the Truth from her Unstoppable album. Before that, Travis Adams brought us an invitation to invite Jesus to be our Lord and our Savior. John 3:16 says the truth, which is this: For God so loved the world that he gave his only begotten Son, that whoever believes in him should not perish, but have everlasting life. If you've made that decision today, or if you've got questions about us, please reach out. That's what our show is all about. Send us an email to jesus@kzsu.stanford.edu. 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
1: 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You're listening to Lift Jesus Higher, as presented by Rejoice in Jesus Ministries. 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

This is Stuck in a Groove on KZSU Stanford. That last track was off the brand new album from a group based out of Bristol in the UK by the name of Tara Clerken Trio. Their new album came out just last week and is called Somewhere Good. The track we heard is called Lazy Daisy. Before that, we heard from Brooklyn-based multi-instrumentalist, composer, and producer Jerk with a track called Steppin' Out off of his new album, As Day Breaks. Before that one, we heard from Okonski featuring Rachel Kitchlew on harp. Okonski is a group made up of Steve Okonski on piano, Aaron Fraser on drums, and Ish Montgomery on bass, based out of Asheville, North Carolina, joined by the London-based harpist for this new track, which came out just last week. That one was called Axes. We started off the show today with a track from the new album from Outer Worlds Jazz Ensemble. That one came out at the beginning of last month. The album was called The Carmon Line. The track we heard was called Molecules. We're going to continue with more brand new music on the show today. But before we get to that, we're going to take a quick break for a message from the station.

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This is Stuck in a Groove on KZSU Stanford. That last track was from the brand new solo debut album from LA-based singer, songwriter, and frontman of The Sincere's, Joey Quiñones. That track was called In My Arms, and his new album was called In a Soul Steady Situation. Before that, we heard a beautiful new track from the Delvin Lamar Organ Trio, based out of Seattle. And that group is Delvin Lamar on organ, Jimmy James on guitar, and Grant Schroff on drums. Before that, we heard a new track from the new album from Indonesian trio The Marlows. That track was called Selatan. Is off their new album, The Hotel Malibu, which came out just a couple weeks ago. And that group will be making their way over to the Bay Area next weekend for a pair of joint headlining shows with California native band The Heart Tones. If you like the sound of either of those bands, definitely be on the lookout for those shows next weekend. One in SF and one in San Jose. We started off that last set with a new cover from Ariadne, a UK-based vocalist with band called New Street Adventure. That was their take on an old classic from the Bay Area. That was a Durando track by the name of Didn't I? We're gonna take another quick break now for a message from the station.

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We're going to get back to the show now. This is Stuck in a Groove on KZSU Stanford.

The last track was from the new album from Italian duo New Genea. The new album is called People of the Moon. It came out beginning of last month. The track we heard there was called C'est la vie with Spanish vocalist Maria Jose Liergo. Before that, we heard a track off the new album led by Australian bassist and composer Horatio Luna. The track we heard is called Hip Connections, Take Two. The new album is called Action Reaction. Came out just a couple weeks ago. Before that, we heard from artist based out of Sweden by the name of Krakazat with a track called Crouching Tiger, which featured vocalist Lyric Jones. We started off that last set with a track from another bassist-led album, this time by Moises Dos Santos, the London-based Brazilian bassist. That track was called Brazilian Spirit, and it featured American trumpeter Theo Croker. That was off of Moises Dos Santos' forthcoming album, Maria, which is due to be released next week. That's all the time we have on the show today. Thanks for tuning in. This has been Stuck in a Groove on KZSU Stanford.

I greet you with grace and peace, and I welcome you here to University Public Worship at the heart of Stanford's campus here in Memorial Church. We welcome all of you who are gathered this day, those who come each week, and those who are visiting us for the very first time. We also welcome those who are listening on the radio at KZSU and those who are watching online. Our community extends far and wide, and we welcome each and every one of you. Today's service is found in the printed bulletin that each of you has received. All of the prayers, the litanies, the scriptures, and the hymns are located in it. We invite you to participate in each portion of the service as you feel moved. Our service here at University Public Worship does not include an official offering, as is many services do. If it is your tradition to give during worship, we invite you to do so after the service in the narthex, where volunteers will be collecting donations for local charities supporting community organizations here in the Bay Area. This morning, as we begin, we recognize that this community of worship could not be without the many hands that make it work. That includes all of our volunteers, our readers, our event staff, our sound tech, all of these people this community makes it possible, including the beautiful voice of the Memorial Church Choir under the direction of our organist, Dr. Robert Hugh Morgan, and this morning, our guest musicians. We are so grateful for your presence with us today. Friends, we are gathered here to worship. So will you join me in the opening hymn? Please rise as you are able.

You may be seated. One of the ways that we join in worship together is through communal prayer. And so if you look in your bulletin, you will find our opening prayer. Your response, the congregational response, is printed in bold. Will you join me in prayer? O God, we come with praise on our lips for your word that is faithful and your love that endures. Your steadfast love surrounds us. We thank you for those whose care has gathered us, hands that prepared, voices that led, lives quietly given in service. Your steadfast love surrounds us. Meet us in our longing and our hope, where we reach for you, where we need healing and new life. Your steadfast love surrounds us. Speak your word among us. Restore what is weary and draw us into trust and joy. Your steadfast love surrounds us. Amen.

The first reading for today is from Psalm 33, verses 1 through 12. Listen for the word of God. Rejoice in the Lord, O you righteous. Praise befits the upright. Praise the Lord with the lyre. Make melody to God with a harp of 10 strings. Sing to God a new song. Play skillfully on the strings with loud shouts. For the word of the Lord is upright, and all God's work is done in faithfulness. God loves righteousness and justice. The earth is full of the steadfast love of the Lord. By the word of the Lord, the heavens were made and all their hosts by the breath of God's mouth. God gathered the waters of the sea as in a bottle and put the deeps in storehouses. Let all the earth fear the Lord. Let all the inhabitants of the world stand in awe, for God spoke and it came to be. God commanded and it stood firm. The Lord brings the counsel of the nations to nothing and frustrates the plans of the peoples. The counsel of the Lord stands forever, the thoughts of God's heart to all generations. Happy is the nation whose God is the Lord, the people whom God has chosen as God's own heritage.

The second reading is from the Gospel of Matthew, chapter 9, verses 18 through 26. Listen to the words of the Gospel. While he was saying these things to them, suddenly a leader came in and knelt before him, saying, "My daughter has just died, but come and lay your hands on her, and she will live." And Jesus got up and followed him with his disciples. Then suddenly a woman who had been suffering from a flow of blood for 12 years came up behind him and touched the fringe of his cloak, for she was saying to herself, "If only I touch his cloak, I will be made well." Jesus turned and, seeing her, said, "Take heart, daughter, your faith has made you well." And the woman from that moment was made well. When Jesus came to the leader's house, he saw the flute players and the crowd making a commotion, and he said, "Go away, for the girl is not dead, but sleeping." And they laughed at him, and when the crowd had been put outside, he went in and took her by the hand, and the girl got up. And the report of this spread throughout all of that district. This is the word of God for the people of God.

Will you join me in prayer? Gracious and loving God, we ask in this hour that you be with us. Reveal your wisdom and ways to us, O God. May the words of our hearts, our mouths, our souls be acceptable to you in this moment, O God. Amen. Talitha cum. Talitha cum. Talitha cum. There is a rhythm to those words, a mystery to them, a sense that something extraordinary is about to happen. And it does. As these words are recited, a young girl rises up from her deathbed. A relieved father weeps with joy, and an astonished crowd cheers. Life has returned alongside a long-forgotten hope. Talitha cum. But these are no magic words. This is no spell conjured by a young Hogwarts wizard, nor the hocus-pocus of witches round a cauldron. No. Talitha cum is Aramaic. It simply means, little girl, get up. Now, this morning, we read a shortened version of this story from Matthew. But when we read it in Mark, we get an extended version, and we hear these words, Talitha cum. It is the words in Aramaic, which would have been Jesus's own language, the language that Jesus spoke to family and friends in daily life. In all of the gospel renditions, they come to us not in the language of the people who have done these translations. They come not in Greek or Hebrew. They come not in English, not even in the King James Bible. But they come to us throughout the generations, still in Aramaic. Talitha cum. Out of all of the words that Jesus uttered, these words survive in their original language across centuries of translations and iterations. I don't know about you, but I have to wonder why. Why these words? Why render these words in Aramaic? Now, I confess I don't know the answer, but perhaps using the Aramaic to Greek and Hebrew communities years later may have had the same effect that it does on us today, immediately transporting us to a land of unknown mystery and imagination in which the impossible is indeed possible. Perhaps hearing it in Aramaic stands as a signal to readers then and now that we are about to enter a tale of miracles beyond our ordinary way of life, one that exceeds and confounds comprehension. Talitha cum. Talitha cum introduces readers to a

0: of miracle stories in Scripture that no gospel writer can separate. It's not one story that we heard this morning, is it? But it's two, really. Matthew, Mark, and Luke all tell these two stories side by side. The raising of Jairus's daughter, in which the seeming incantation of Talitha Kum is chanted, sits entwined in each and every iteration with the healing of a woman who has been bleeding for 12 years. From the very beginning, the gospel writers seem intent on binding these two women together. In the longer version that we read in Mark, we learn that one woman is exactly 12 years old. The other has been bleeding for exactly 12 years. One stands at the threshold of womanhood. The other has spent 12 years bearing the burden of womanhood, remaining barren and bleeding. One lies silent. One acts. One is carried by the faith of others. One carries faith herself. Now, the older woman and the younger girl never speak to one another, at least not that we know of in the text. And yet the gospel binds them together. This textual binding is important. It is no coincidence that these two stories are held together. 12 years of bleeding, 12 years of life, that makes it abundantly clear. This is intentional. The gospel writers are telling us, hey, pay attention. Now, I have always secretly wondered if these two women are in fact mother and child. A woman for whom childbirth sent her into an incurable hemorrhage, and a girl who withers and wanes just as her mother does. After all, it is only the father we see pleading for Jesus's help, and the child is only healed after the woman demands and takes healing for herself. The father asks in grief, but the woman takes in faith. That seems a lot more like the mothers I know. Doesn't it seem true that magical stories always seem to circle around a dying mother and a child in peril? But here's the thing. Whether or not these two women are connected in kinship, I don't think actually matters. For the deepest connection between them is the verdict imposed on both. The world has already rendered its judgment for the girl and woman alike. The woman is unclean. 12 years of bleeding meant 12 years of exclusion. She has been reduced to her condition, defined by it, named by it. The girl also has received a verdict from the world, though different. This girl is beyond healing, dead. The mourners, and in fact, have already arrived. The child has passed. Move on, for goodness sake. Now, here's the thing about verdicts. They always sound final. The woman is unclean, period. The girl is dead, finished. And yet, these are not the stories we read today, are they? Jesus refuses those verdicts. Again and again throughout the gospel, Jesus refuses to let illness or exclusion, shame or death define any person. Women and girls in this story, yes, but if we read throughout the gospel, we also see Jesus doing this exact same thing with tax collectors and foreigners, lepers and lunatics, the paralyzed man who gets lowered down through the roof by desperate friends, the soldier's beloved servant, the thief dying on a cross beside him. In all of these instances, Jesus keeps looking past the verdict to the person underneath. What the world sees as one thing, Jesus sees as another. Now, if we are honest, both of these stories we read today sound, I don't know, rather magical to our modern ears. A woman reaches out and touches a garment and is magically healed in an instant. A dead girl rises from her bed. To our ears today, they sound suspiciously like sorts of stories we encounter in fairy tales and fantasy novels. And perhaps that is why another story has been lingering in my imagination this week. In the novel by Alex Harrow, The Once and Future Witches, three sisters, whose father had rendered them a verdict of their own, dare to bring magic back in order to save the world. As young girls, their father would tell them that they must hold true to one very important fact in life. He would tell them this: "Do you remember who you are?" And before they could answer, the father would cruelly declare the verdict for them: "You are nothing." But in this story, their grandmother refuses this verdict. And in the shadows of daily life, she teaches them the power they possess. She recalls tales of old when witchcraft thrived, helping women and the wider world from ordinary tasks like speeding cooking or the cleaning of pots to extraordinary efforts to heal the sick and mend the wounded. This magic, she taught them, required only three things: the words, the ways, and the will. The words are spells hidden in nursery rhymes and old stories and songs passed from generation to generation. And the ways are ordinary objects of life transformed through magic. But most important of all, why, that's the will, the intention, the conviction, the fervent belief that another world is possible. And so in this novel, when the suffrage movement fails, the three sisters call upon witchcraft to imagine a better world. A world in which equality and justice reign, a world in which there is no difference between male and female, slave nor free. Does that phrasing sound familiar? It should. It comes straight from Paul in the letter to the Galatians. The women, why, they create this world through magic. The words, the ways, the will, when one has them all together, the world can be transformed. Now, when I was a child, the story of Jairus's daughter was my favorite. I remember discovering a small paperback children's book tucked away in the corner of my grandmother's house. It was worn and soft from use. Like the fables and fairy tales of the New Salem sisters, it too called to me. I would sit at my tiny child-sized desk in the corner of my grandmother's living room, and I would leaf through the book again and again and again. I can still see the brown and tan illustrations, the crowds pressing in, Jesus arriving, the tiny girl. I loved that story. It captivated me. But not, perhaps, for the reasons you might suspect. It wasn't really the miracle of the young girl rising from the dead that struck me. No, I think what kept me coming back again and again and again to that story was something much simpler. It was just that there was a little girl at the center of this story. A little girl, just like me. I think all children know what it feels like to be overlooked, to stand at the edges of the adult world, to be spoken about rather than spoken to be present but not ever really seen. And so I recognize something in this girl. And here's the thing. If there was room for her in the story Jesus was telling, then maybe there is room for me too. Talitha kum. Little girl, get up. The words, the ways, the will. I have to wonder whether Christianity and witchcraft might have more in common than we think. Both traditions understand something profoundly important about humanity. We are shaped by stories. We are formed by practices. We are sustained by imagination, the words, the ways, the will. We become what we imagine. And that is precisely, perhaps, why miracles enter the picture. Now, in a scientific age, here sitting at the center of science and research at Stanford University, most often we might wonder, did this really happen? Or perhaps even more pointed, how could this possibly happen? Did the bleeding really stop? Did the dead girl rise? Was she just simply sick and breathing too shallow? But if the veracity, the literal veracity of these stories is the point, well, I think we've missed it all together entirely. If that is the point of the stories, we are somehow left with a capricious God who saves some and leaves others to perish. And that is not the God I know. I suspect in this story that the gospel writers are pointing us to something different with these two tales of miracles. What if miracles are not exceptions to reality, but rather revelations of reality? Moments when God's verdict becomes visible, not our verdicts. Theologian Paul Tillich said miracles reveal the depth dimension of reality. Biblical scholar Marcus Borg defined miracles as windows through which we glimpse God's kingdom, stretched out before us, calling us into a future with hope. The miracle is not merely that a woman is healed. It is that someone who has been excluded is now named daughter. The miracle is not merely that a child breathes again, but that someone the world has given up on receives a future. Here's the thing. Miracle stories are not spectacles. They're portals, windows, glimpses, eruptions of divine possibility into our lives. They allow us to see, if only for a moment, the world as God sees it. A world where exclusion and stigma hold power no longer, where the labels imposed on us are not final, where death and despair do not have the final word. And perhaps this is why these stories matter so much. Not because they help us escape reality, because they help us to see it differently. The magic in the once and future witches is not ultimately about spells. Just like the miracle stories in the gospel, these stories train us to see They stretch our imaginations, they disrupt our assumptions, they unsettle our certainty until we begin to perceive a new world hidden beneath the ordinary. And then something extraordinary happens. We stop merely glimpsing this new way of living and loving. Why, we begin to practice it. The words, the ways, the will. You see, Christianity has its own words, doesn't it? Scripture, story, prayer, creed. We gather each and every Sunday to tell one another a story that the world would have us forget. A story that another world is possible, that the last shall be first, that the hungry shall be filled and the mighty brought low, that the kingdom is not a distant promise, but it is a present invitation, and that we are called this day to live inside of that story. In Christianity, why, we have ways, don't we? We do. We practice them. Prayer, giving, hospitality, forgiveness, care for the poor, marginalized, and forgotten, baptism, communion, even sermons. Practices. Practices that train our hearts and shape our bodies to inhabit God's reality rather than merely admiring it from afar. And friends, do we Christians have the will? Or at least we seek to, don't we? I mean, isn't will just faith, after all? The refusal to accept the world's verdicts? The ability to suspend, however briefly, the assumptions of the world in order to dare to dream of the world as it ought to be. That is worship, prayer, community, stories. This is what happens. These are the things that in Christianity teach us to see what God sees. The words, the ways, the will. And friends, once we have glimpsed that reality, even for just a moment, we are never quite able to accept the world's verdicts again. The Sisters of New Salem discovered this too. In the novel, when they restore witching to the world, what they call into being is not a spell, but a community. A community that crosses every line the world has drawn, race, class, origin, all those ancient suspicions that keep people from one another. A community where the sick are tended, the suffering lessened, where dignity is returned to those the world has written off as nothing. The magic, it turns out, was never about power over the world. No. The magic, it was about the courage to imagine a different world and then to build it together, out of ordinary people who choose one another anyway. This is what the miracle stories in the Gospels are doing. Not suspending reality, but revealing it. Showing us what becomes possible when a community refuses the world's verdicts and dares to live inside of God's imagination. The portal is not a place. It is a people. Talitha cum. Talitha cum. Perhaps these words are still being spoken, not as a spell, but as an invitation. Little ones, get up. There is still life ahead. Amen. Friends, it is true that we are not called merely to admire the kingdom from a distance, to simply read about it in old texts, to glimpse at an ancient miracle stories, and then somehow to go home unchanged. We're called to practice it, to use the words, the ways, and the will that we have been given to open these portals wide so that God's verdict becomes visible in and through this community, in and through us gathered here. And so every time that we gather, each and every time that we practice in our own words, in our own ways, in our own will, every time we show up for one another in service, in presence, in music, in song, each time we do that, we become the place where the veil thins and God's verdict becomes briefly, gloriously visible. This, my friends, is what it means to be church. To be a community of people who have committed themselves together to disrupting the world's verdicts in favor of God's vision, who show up in worship and in the world to bring that vision of peace and justice just a little closer to earth. Each and every week, we have the great privilege to see that happening right here among us at University Public Worship. And it happens because of the work of the community gathered here. We see it in the people who give of their time, their energy, their expertise week after week. And so, on this last Sunday of the season, we offer our gratitude to all those who have served. I will invite our reader to come forward. David, will you come forward and help me to lead us in this litany of gratitude? And will you, the congregation and community, open your bulletins and join us in this litany of gratitude? Gratitude for our volunteers, gratitude for our community. God of welcome and abundance, you gather us not only by your Spirit, but through the hands and hearts of so many who make this space possible. We offer our gratitude and thanks.
1: For musicians and choir members who give breath and voice to our players, who carry us when words alone are not enough,
0: we offer our gratitude and thanks. For readers and leaders who speak the story with care and courage, opening the word so that it may live among us, we offer our gratitude and thanks.
1: For those who greet and welcome, who offer a smile, a word, or steady presence at the door, who make rooms for each person to belong,
0: we offer our gratitude and thanks. For event staff and volunteers behind the scenes who prepare the space, set the table, tend the altar, arrange each detail with intention and care, we offer our gratitude and thanks.
1: For those who manage sound and technology, who make it possible for every voice to be heard, for every person to participate fully,
0: We offer our gratitude and thanks. For all who have given time, energy, creativity, and care to shape University Public Worship this season,
1: we offer our gratitude and thanks.
0: God of every good gift, receive this offering of praise and bless all who have made this community possible. Send us forth sustained by what we have shared, and ready to return next season. We offer our gratitude and thanks. Amen. As a community, we gather to offer one another signs of peace and reconciliation. And so in this time, I invite you to turn to your neighbor and offer them signs of peace and reconciliation. The peace of Christ is with you and also with you.

Talitha Kum, friends, you have the words, you have the ways, you have the will. So go forth, being signs and symbols of magic and miracles that not just point toward, but practice God's kingdom come, a place where peace and justice reign, and where belovedness shines through now and evermore. May you go in the peace that passes all understanding. In the name of God, our Creator, Jesus, our Redeemer, and the Holy Spirit, our Sustainer. And the people of God said, Amen.

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And at the bottom of every hour, a track recently added to our rotation of the very latest music in our library.

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1: Heather and I had an argument just like any other couple. 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I had a gun and I was going to take my own life. Heather helped me realize that there was still a life to live for the better of myself, my family. My weapon is now safely put away.
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And at the bottom of every hour, a track recently added to our rotation of the very latest music in our library.

0: 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And it's fun being a fan now, don't get me wrong, but sitting in the stands feels like I'm missing out on all the action, you know? I wanted to get back in the game, so I signed up to be a high school official. 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I'm supporting students, and I get paid to make the big calls. 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

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And at the bottom of every hour, a track recently added to our rotation of the very latest music in our library.

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1: 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I keep it in a safe because I want to keep my grandson and myself safe.
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All right. Good afternoon, fellow blues travelers. Welcome. This is Sherry Jones. No One Gets Out of These Blues Alive, here from 4 to 6 p.m. today at KZSU Stanford 90.1. And I really want to thank you for sticking around and while I play some good blues for you. I started out with Taj Mahal and the Phantom Blues Band with his new release, Time. And that was the title song, Time, which, as maybe you know or don't know, that is an old recording that had been put on the shelves by Bill Withers. And Taj Mahal and his team reached out to the widow and to his widow and asked if they could record the song. And she gave an enthusiastic thumbs up. And it is really just a remarkable album. From the multi-Grammy winning artist himself, Taj Mahal, who, as I speak, is probably closing down the Chicago Blues Festival, which happened this weekend in the Windy City. And there were some great acts, and I've just enjoyed watching the videos and following everybody that's been on stage. And wow, that is a historic and a well-lauded blues festival in Chicago. And then I played, of course, Stax recording artist Booker T and the MGs with one of their most famous tracks, Green Onions, which coincidentally was written, they came up with that, they were jamming, and it was kind of an accident that they came up with it. Then they went ahead and recorded it and released it, and the rest, they say, is history. I did get to see Booker T, Mr. Booker T. Jones, in Berkeley last night at the Freight, and I got to tell you, it was just a phenomenal show. And when he played Green Onions, I was just overcome with joy. I mean, I am just so fascinated with this entire band, the MGs, and their music and their history. And I was extremely happy when he played that song throughout the whole show. Actually, it was really well done. So if you get a chance to see Booker T. Jones, I know he's touring. Don't hesitate. Just go. You won't be sorry. And then last but not least, I played we played track number 14 off Bob Courtois and Friends' new album, Ernestine Blues. And that was a very cool track. She Might Need Me, and that was with Oscar Wilson. So who, incidentally, is coming to Biscuits and Blues, I do believe, in July. So we got a good lineup. You know, every week I tell myself I'm going to dive into some old Delta Blues, country blues songs, and then I know there's so many new recordings and releases out. So I want to get to those, and then I'll intersperse it with some. I got some old Hubert Sumlin, and we know some old Steve Cropper. Just got a bunch of old music that I do want to play for you. But right now, Zach Harmon's new release out of Texas, the Mr. Harmon and his barbecues. Thanks again for listening. It's Sherry Jones, KZSU 90.1, Stanford University.

0: fellas one time. You know, I want to talk to you. You know, when I was a young man coming up, you know, there were a lot of blues men that took time to have encouraging words for me. Folks like little Milton Campbell and Sam Myers, Bobby Rush. Folks like that, they always had something encouraging to say to me. You see, because as I got older, I realized that it was up to them to raise the next generation of blues men. So right now, I have a young man that I'm raising up. Yes, Lord. We call him Soul Fingers. Now let me talk to him one time. Listen. I said, Soul Fingers?
1: Yes, sir.
0: I said, Soul Fingers?
1: Yes, sir.

I got all this blues trapped inside at a young age.

0: I'm gonna show everybody all the words of truth. Well, now I hope you're satisfied that this young man loves to play the blues.
1: And Marquis Knox, we love it when you play the blues. That is St. Louis phenom Marquis Knox, who I can say with on authority that he's been tearing up the stages at the Chicago Blues Festival over the weekend. And if you ever get a chance to see him perform live, I highly recommend you do that as well. He does reside in St. Louis, and go to his website, Marquis, M-A-R-Q-U-I-S, Knox, K-N-O-X, and check out his tour. And wherever you are in the Midwest, please get a chance. Go see him. You won't be sorry. I did start out with Zach Harmon and the Drive Live. This is a recording, interestingly enough, Isaac Hayes and Booker T. Jones recorded together in the Wayback Time Machine, called Little Bluebird. And these are 10 songs on this CD that Zach recorded, live recordings from around the world, from his shows. Also, really impressed. I'm really happy he sent this to me. And our beloved Tommy Castro, Bay Area's, one of the Bay Area's finest, from his CD, his last recording, Closer to the Bone. And then, of course, the Lucky Losers with their really fun song, Ain't the Marrying Kind. And we're also very proud to call them Bay Area phenoms, Phil and Kathy. So up next, I've got, right now it is graduation season. And I know my granddaughter graduated from the seventh grade. They call it moving up. The other day, and it was really cute. I've watched these kids from kindergarten all the way up to seventh and eighth grade, and just watched them just blossom and bloom, and they're, you know, involved in sports, other activities, and they're just growing up into fine young people. Let's hope we don't ruin them. And then graduation is next Sunday here on campus. Yours truly is going to be with some of the staff, the KZSU staff, way up in the stadium, broadcasting live and bringing you all the activities while people graduate. And the president and CEO, I guess there are two of them, one of them is going to be the commencement speaker, Google guy. So I have been told I can tell a harmless Google joke on the air if I choose to, and as long as I don't insult our guest speaker. So I don't know, it seems a little on the nose that it would be Google, but hey, we are in Silicon Valley, and he did graduate from Stanford University, so we'll welcome him with open arms. And I'm excited, it'll be my fourth time sitting up there, and it's really just an enjoyable experience. And I've listened to some very inspired speakers. Tom McEnroe was a commencement address that I will never ever forget. So right now I am going to play, and congratulations to all the graduates out there, wherever you are. It's an exciting time for you, and going out and taking on the world, it's got to be both exhilarating and scary. So congratulations. It's a big feat. All right, right now I'm going to play Rod Bland, the son of the my favorite, Bobby Blue Bland. Thanks again for listening. This is Sherry Jones, KZSU 90.1, Stanford University.